0: God damn.
1: Yeah, I would totally listen to that music break for like a little while. But seriously, make every day count. And you can make your own reality by being a creator. Yes, a creator of culture, arts, and community. In fact, this program is meant for you. It is called The Gathering of the Tribes, a one-hour showcase for all you out there in the community who are creating culture. Thank you so much for staying tuned in through that previous hour of broadcasting. I do get away with a little bit, but you know I love y'all. This broadcast is all about what's happening in and around our part of the Bay only. I don't go much further out than Pinal, American Canyon, Crockett, Benicia, Glen Cove, Vallejo, Mare Island. All points around town, our part of the Bay is definitely different. So when people do things, it is phenomenal that we all recognize it and we come out like a small town. And I love the fact that we have Bay Area artists. Like, we're talking about straight up internationally renowned style of art, pieces of art that befit a world class name like the San Francisco Bay Area, which I don't like calling the San Pablo Bay Area. But, you know, you go out of town, you go out to, like, I don't know, past Gilroy, and they're like, where are you from? And you just say the Bay. You can say you're from Vallejo or Napa or Sonoma, and they know where you're from. You're from the San Francisco Bay, you know? But all of us out here, you know where we're from. Our part of the Bay. That's right. It's nothing like Oakland. Ha-ha. But speaking of what Oakland has is something like that we can also have too. That's what I'm saying. All you cultural creators out there, we love you. And recently written up in an article at the Vallejo Times Herald is a piece headlined Blue Collar Sculptor Intersects Labor and Art in Newest Mare Island Piece. Artist Zulu Hiru details his piece Farmer the Rigger. I love that name. I spoke about this article last Tuesday during the North Bay Uprising morning show. This Thursday afternoon is the North Bay Uprising radio showcase with three different segments, Rap, Rock, and Rebellion, and a play a little bit of rock and roll during this third hour. And this is the third segment of a three-hour set. So all of us to North Bay Uprising, and yes, I love talking about the arts and making sure y'all know what's going on. And this article from the Vallejo Times Herald, written by Sarah Rodriguez, which I'm going to read a little bit from, is for subscribers mostly, you know what I'm saying? So please subscribe to your local newspaper. Help keep these professional journalists going, you know what I'm saying? Here are the words of Sarah Rodriguez from the article, published late last month. By day, artist Zulu Hiru occupies the operator's cab of a crane maneuvering heavy materials across industrial job sites. By night, he's transforming salvaged materials into towering works of public art. His newest piece, a 20-foot, 9,000-pound sculpture titled Farmer the Rigger, stands in the Mare Island Art Yard, overlooking one of the oldest and most historic dry docks on the West Coast. According to Hiru, the sculpture celebrates blue-collar trades, craftsmanship, and ancestry. Farmer the Rigger is a self-portrait sculpture, he says. It talks about my journey. And his journey actually is from, like, he works in San Francisco as a certified rigger and crane operator. So according to the article, the sculpture serves as a physical embodiment of his vocational journey. The author of the article goes on to say, like much of his work, Farmer the Rigger draws inspiration from African masks and celebrates the African diaspora. And, yeah, my own two cents thrown in there. I'm looking at it right now, and I don't collect those things, but West African masks, I happen to have a few. They're powerful. I ain't gonna tell you what that means, but real ancestral vibes in a lot of these masks. I can't imagine what it's like for folks who really speak to their DNA. So, African masks are powerful as a motif, and some of us who don't have ancestry in that part of the earth feel that power because of the transcension, of the translation, of the experience of the co-author in his creation showcases a human spirit and a vibe that is so powerfully oriented. This man's craftsmanship to recreate what is styled as an African mask but in immense size and proportions. Is it menacing? No, it is inviting. He not only proportions the mask to be immense, bigger than you can possibly imagine, bigger than some of your apartment, wherever you live. I'm not knocking how you live. I'm just saying this mask is like bigger than that box you live in, okay? That's all I'm saying. But he apparently, I don't know how he's able to do this. He apparently had added a couple of things attached to it. I'm going to let the article describe what it was. On the reverse side, two oversized metal hands appear chained and dragging across the ground, an intentional symbol. Mr. Hiru says, his hands are on the ground, and that talks about humans' relationship with the earth and labor, putting a seed in the ground and watching it grow. Yeah, so my own two cents here. Okay, so the guy actually has these two realistic-looking metal hands reaching out from underneath the African-looking mask. It's very inviting, and it's about life. The guy says, just like a seed, I farmed myself. I watered myself. I learned how to weld, engineering, architecture, and heavy equipment operating. Ultimately, it shows that all those skills along that journey that contributed to me being a sculptor. Awesome! So the sculpture blends both his livelihood and his artistic expressions. And Mr. Hiru goes on to say, the placement is extremely important because I'm a veteran and Mare Island is a decommissioned military base. So in a way, this is very much a homecoming moment for the sculpture and me. So the piece is with dry dock number one stretching out behind it. And that's a very surreal experience, a very strange, dreamlike experience, according to Mr. Hiru. That's what he had hoped for. Through craftsmanship and resilience, though they may not be inherited, generations of lived experience can only go through tradition and mentorship. That's something he said, and I love that. The guy is a really great speaker. So what is that? So is he African? No, he's black, which is a nation of itself with ancestry going back a few hundred years here in North America. But that ancestry, a lot of it came from different countries in a humongous spot on Earth, bigger than the United States of America, West Africa. A lot of them countries in West Africa had a history with the slave traders, both Arabic and Europeanish. So I could go about all that, but I digress. This man did trace his DNA genealogy and discovered he's a descendant of the Guinea-Bissau ancestral tribe of Balanta. These modern-day African governments are not really actually nations. Much like the United States of America is a federal union of states alongside us, the people, the nations. So it is in Africa. They are creations of, well, that history with the slavery and the Europeans. Yeah, these are artificial creations. These governments rule over little areas, and that's what we call Guinea-Bissau. It's just an artificial construction of many different people within it. So the Balanta tribe is still around. They're their own nation. They have their own kind of language and all that. So he actually said the name of Balanta really literally means those who rebel. He says that's in his DNA, being an activist, being an artist. Neat. Yeah, and I was telling you about earlier, like some people, they really get into that self-knowledge about ancestry. Some of the artists out there, they really get inspiration from their heritage, honestly. There's a lot of room for pride in your ethnicity. There's nothing wrong with that, right? Especially when you have that aha moment. Especially in the USA, where we're surrounded by media influencers selling

opinion things. You have no knowledge of self if you're usually acclimated to believing the structure of the mentality of consumerism where you're too ugly. You're too body shame. You're too light skinned. You're too dark. Well, knowledge of self transcends that Babylon system of, self-hatred. Generations inheriting the self-hatred can only ascend through you, that who came after all of them, the ancestors. Only through you can the generations thrive. Am I talking like something else right here? Because we're all into this kind of stuff, you know what I'm saying? But anyway, this is what, I'll tell you his words, Mr. Hiru's words. He says, this is what he had to say, I find it very interesting that a lot of these things that I'm doing here might seem profound, but a lot of this is actually in my DNA. It's very familiar to who I am and the culture that I come from. Not only am I physically making these masks, but I'm also honoring my ancestry. I'm honoring ancient tradition, ritual, and ceremony by making these pieces of art and putting them in public. Yeah, that's why I was saying all that other stuff. That's a quote from that guy. He went on to say something else. He says his findings not only helped to solidify his longtime internal call as an artist, but also as an individual, the result of generations of inherited strengths. He said, maybe in modern times, this is called public sculpture art, but for me, this is normal. In the most normal sense, like breathing and walking, to make this type of shamanic, ritualistic art. Wow, brother. I mean, seriously, I get what you're trying to say, man. It's like, you just said it far better than I could, man. You're like, yeah, for real. I mean, I'm not ashamed, I'm just saying, like, wow, man. So anyway, the sculpture art, Farmer the Rigger, will be on display for one entire year. And its official unveiling celebration will take place during an all-ages event titled Dockside Dazzle early next month, August 7th, 1 to 7 p.m. Ow! All right, you know, I want to go check out that spot right now, but I can't wait for August 7th. I want to meet this guy. Some of y'all already know him. His words are really wise. I hope you catch on to tune in to that inner artist, that core of yourself where the ancestors are speaking out. You might find some rich tapestries in there. I don't care what ethnicity you are, the ancestors are speaking through you. Find that art encoded in that experience and you'll find yourself relating with a masterpiece that the community will appreciate. Even if you don't think you are wise enough or well-developed enough to be a fine artist. This guy is a blue-collar worker. He's a crane operator. How does he know about art? Well, there you go. How does he know about art? I kind of mistranslated a little bit to you, but I'm speaking to a lot of y'all in the community, so I hope y'all got a bit of that translation. Moving on. I might take a music break. Hold on. Let me see what the music sounds like. Ooh, I like it. Yeah, I need a little breather from talking a lot, and coming up in a moment, I have another news article about a new third space up Highway 29. Stay tuned. This is Gathering of the Tribes.

Oh, the music just ended. I was about to get up and dance. Come on. Oh, I have to pay another $15? Oh, all right. Special midnight show, huh? Let's go ahead and hear what you have to, what you have on the turntables right here. Let's see. Nothing. Okay. I guess that was it for their playlist. It's about to begin again in a moment. Anyway, I'm just operating out here in our community FM station, and the background music is provided by an outfit called Soma FM, and yes, they have their own human-curated playlist, like the one in the background right here. I really like their channels, but this is not a commercial endorsement. They, too, are a nonprofit, internet-only streaming service, and they have human-curated works of art playlists that absolutely are menacing in how good they are. But nonetheless, I'm a fan. Whatever. Yeah, that music in the background, right. Okay, let's get up and dance. All right, Third Space in Napa. Yeah, I know, it's Napa, right? Whatever. But I like Napa. Whatever. And I might go out to see the new Third Space Community Hub coming out of the ashes of the former Blue Note. Did you know the Blue Note's gone? I did not know the Blue Note was gone. What happened? Well, when hardworking members of the Blue Note kitchen and serving staff heard the news that the downtown Napa music venue was closing down after New Year's Eve, they didn't waste any time. They pivoted to launch a new endeavor. Not home, not work, someplace else. It's Third Space, your new favorite downtown hangout spot. It is a space that aims to be more than a restaurant, more than a coffee shop or a bar. Third Space's creators, that's the name of their space, by the way, Third Space. They hope it becomes their new community hub, located at 1331 First Street, directly connected to 1331 Cocktails in downtown Napa. Third Space occupies the space that once held, if you're really local in Napa like some of us are, the First and Franklin Deli, later named Frankie's Deli. Oh, I love that place! And the short-lived Rutherford Family Pizza. Yep, in the late night slice annex. Oh, I missed that place. Right. So anyway, the article I'm reading information from was published at the Napa Register. Mm-hmm. That's a newspaper out there. Real newspaper. Apparently, they're going to have a bunch of sandwiches there and stuff. Anyway, they're going to have, like, kombuchas and stuff, man. And also, like, yeah, a great vibe. Anyway, Third Space is the brainchild of owner Tim Brown. And also, they got an accountant and creative director named Mia Guevedo. Hell yeah. As well as their new chef, Esteban Papa Hernandez. The three leaders of the Third Space have previously worked together at the former Blue Note music venue in downtown Napa, where Tim Brown was actually like the executive chef and Hernandez was his assistant and Guevedo was the hostess and accountant manager. So, other staff members also work for the Blue Note, and they're now here at the new Third Space in downtown Napa. It was a way to keep together a group of co-workers who become basically as close as a family. Yeah, yeah, this is exactly what you're listening to. The workers took control of their operation, and, well, there you go. They have Mr. Brown says, we had our own little community. They were all out of jobs, and we told them, hey, we'll make jobs for you. If you want to stick with us, we'll make it work. They did. The idea for Third Space began over many late-night conversations about their dreams of opening up their own space. It quickly became apparent that they all had a similar vision of a future space they wanted to call home. Tim Brown said, oh, we've been talking about opening restaurants, and we're like, what do you want to do when you grow up? You know, kind of talking. And I was like describing like what I wanted my next restaurant to be. And Mia was the one that then told me about this concept about Third Space. And we started referring to it as a Third Space, as the working name, and, you know, kind of stuck. Yeah. And so the article author goes on to say how Third Space is a term coined by American sociologist Ray Oldenburg. Yep, Oldenburg believed in the power of a public gathering space that was neither a work or home, or church apparently, but a place for community building and civic engagement. Spaces such as, you know, coffee houses, you know, social clubs, or
Oh, actually, churches. Yeah, they are examples of third spaces, according to Oldenburg. Yeah, your church can be a third space, too. That's what it says here. Thank you, Mr. Ray Oldenburg, for defining for us what it is that is a third space. So the guy Tim Brown and his right-hand person, Hernandez, his number one, they did a full circle moment. They, before joining forces at Blue Note and other places, they had previously opened up First and Franklin in the very same space. So they kind of been operating there for a while now. But this new one is entirely built out. They moved in back in January 15th, and they opened 85 days later. 85 days from start to finish. Nothing was really slapped together. Everything was done with intention and with the proper permitting. That's really quick. I mean, seriously? Cool. Napa Valley Register sent a newspaper journalist out to them, and the person noticed a very open, bright, and welcoming environment. Feels like a college campus hangout space. And they've already hosted trading card vendor meetups, and they host chess tournaments on every first and third Wednesday. They have their own original card game called Gummies, the three-card kitchen hustle, a variation of sorts on poker meets Go Fish. For real? I want to go there just for that. The three-card kitchen hustle. They have tables with built-in chessboards residing in the main part of the lounge space. Against a wall are two couches with power outlets conveniently located on the wall for those looking to work in a relaxing environment. And apparently that day that the journalists went there, they had a mix of hip-hop and jazz. Okay. I totally got the vibe from just reading this out loud. The power of words. I'm totally feeling the college third space hangout spot. Boy, that does bring back memories. Yep, and that is to say, they want to build it up as a community hall. And they got grab-and-go selections of, like, a Craigslist bulletin board and all kinds of weird things going on, just like you would expect at a third space. A little corner of information and books, grab-it-as-you-go kind of information table kind of deal. You ever been to those kind of places? You can, like, put up your random notes on the bulletin board and people might get inspiration from it. Have you ever been to authentic coffee shop hangouts? Yes, you have. Does it not bring back memories that you want to relive? It's not just for college kids. It's not just for hipsters, you know? It's for regular folks in Napa. Remember, when you go to Napa, just try to go to Napa, okay? That's all I got to say. Please go to Napa. If you're from Vallejo and Benicia, yeah, just hang out there a couple of times and just try to show them that we foreigners actually know how to have a good time. Because Napa's known to be a little bit like, I don't want to go there. It's unfriendly. And I'm not gonna be like that. I'm going to be like, I'm talking about a Napa space to get y'all riled up to go there. Don't be afraid of Napa. It's a lot less Napa than you think. I'm talking to some of y'all folks out there. I know who y'all are. I'm talking to some of y'all. You know who I'm talking to. You know, just like you. Just like me too. All right. So, yeah, I definitely want to go there. Absolutely, huh? And then it goes on to be like how the personal ethic of the owners was all like into what they're all about what they're trying to do. And I'll give you one of their words. Mr. Tim Brown says, "We still have not necessarily discovered our identity. We haven't exactly figured out who we are as a restaurant or whatever we are. But I think we get closer every day. And the more we hear from customers, that just reaffirms that we've made the right call. But no matter what, it will stay the third space, Napa.com. Yep. And that's their website, thirdspacenapa.com. You know, I checked it out last week. I'm going to check it out again, make sure they didn't have any updates. But that's it, man. I want to go check it out. I haven't been there yet. Let's see. It looks really nice. Their next hours are basically every day but Sunday. 11 a.m. they open, and they stay up late till 1 a.m. on Friday and Saturday. They stay up relatively late till 11 Thursday and Wednesday. And then Monday and Tuesday, they go back home really early at 6 o'clock. Their website is easy to use.
It's basically a WordPress site. But they don't have much in the way of upcoming events listed. If you want to get the latest update, you just have to go there yourself. Okay, moving on. Let's see what else I have here. I'm just making sure I got it all here. Okay, here we go. Another article, third one in a set. I may want to take a breather in a moment, and then I'll give you a whole bunch of calendar listings later on. But for now, this will be my third news article for the hour. It's published at the Vallejo Times-Herald, and it was written by Aline Valiente. Again, subscribe to the Times-Herald. Keep the professional journalist paid for. And that's not to omit the other online journal for Vallejo, Vallejo Sun. You can subscribe to them too. It's free of charge. But with the Vallejo Times-Herald, you know, please support the print journalism. Okay, that's all I got to say. The article headline is Feline Art Takes Center Stage. New Mare Island exhibit features playful feline-inspired creations. And these are the words of Aline Valiente. And she has a lot to say about this upcoming event. Here goes. From ceramics, painting, and bead mosaic, Mare Island Art Studios will unveil their latest exhibition, Feline and Movement, featuring Mare Island Art Studios members Loni Maya Neubauer, Susan Knoll, and Rosalind Parhems. The exhibition is centered around enchanting feline-inspired creatures. Miss Susan Knoll said, "There are a lot of cats in this exhibit, but we also focus on line and movement." Neubauer said although she had already secured the Tim Rose Gallery for the month, she said she wanted to turn the exhibition into a collaboration by inviting Parhems and Knoll to participate. The Tim Rose Gallery is in the Mare Island Art Studios. Additionally, though the exhibit is a collaboration, Neubauer, Knoll, and Parhems each created their own pieces. Neubauer says, "The title came about naturally. It was basically line and movement. And we love animals. And we have cats. So we turn it into feline and movement." Wow. Now, the majority of the pieces by Neubauer will exhibit are new, along these few old pieces too, but most of them are new. This is going to be great. I love her work. Her new pieces include Perihelion Plume, a collection modeled after the European 360-degree suspended gyrofocus fireplace. I'm looking at a picture of them now. Yeah, those are weird. And in the mouth of Neubauer's Perihelion Plume pieces are modeled to look like a cat opening its mouth. The collection includes one larger orange ceramic piece and two smaller works. And I'm looking at a picture of them, and it looks like an Orno. You never had an Orno in your backyard? Yeah, it's like a little chimney stack on top of a Mexican-style jug. Yeah, that's an Orno. Right, you've had one. You've seen people with them. Okay, these little pieces look like that, but not really. They do have faces, and they're really cute. And, you know, it's I would totally buy one of those, actually. That's really nice. Yes. Anyway, the title Perihelion Plume refers to the scientific term for the burst of gas and dust released by a comet or other celestial object as it reaches perihelion, the closest point to the sun. And Neubauer says, "Unlike the gyrofocus from Europe, these are not suspended. I started on the larger piece a month ago. The glazing took about the longest to do. Each individual glaze needs two coats, and each coat needs to dry before you apply the second coat. This really is my joy. I was worried it was not going to make it because in the final glaze firing at about 1100 degrees Fahrenheit," says Neubauer, "I heard a pop, pop." And permit me to explain a little bit further. Ceramic pieces, they're rather fragile. You could be a professional and expect 99% results. Maybe 90% if you're lucky. 85% is all right. But for Neubauer, small-scale production for fine art, you know, like one pop, and you have to start over, and it takes a long time. That pop could be the crystallization fracture of the paint we call glaze. It's like a ceramic
paint that is made out of glass and different colors. It's really wonderful. Yeah, if you've ever seen ceramic art, you'll know what I'm talking about. So 1,100 degrees Fahrenheit, you're just bubbling over with enthusiasm. You're getting your work done and pop. Hopefully that didn't happen. She said, this is what she said. I'm happy that it came out and it did look good anyway. Okay. So did I catch you at the edge of your feet? Did you want to know what happened? Yes. Her artwork came out really good. So anyway, this art show, Feline and Movement, will also feature new bead mosaic pieces from Susan Knoll. She says that she started working on these back in February, decided for the theme for the show. Everything that she's done is specifically for the show. And this is a big deal. One of the bead pieces by Susan Knoll took her 26 hours to make. The piece features beads that resemble like feathers. Like she was able to make her art incorporate the illusion of feathers, even though these are ceramic beads or glass beads. Yep. She called that piece, you better believe it when it's a feline show, Cleopatra. Yeah, as in paw. They don't have hands. Cats have paws and little claws they use as fingers, so don't pull at them. But they can use claws like little hands, but they call paws instead of hands. And the Cleopatra is a cat piece. Susan Knoll says that for bigger pieces, anything with feathers, that is placed one bead at a time. They have to be laid in such a way that it looks like it. So it took her 26 hours, man. And then she used tweezers, her fingers, wax pencils, thin glue poured on some of them. Another piece is called catfishing. I love catfishing, but that's not what she's talking about. I like to put a feather at the end of a line and my pet cat, I'll just swing it around her face and she might try to claw at it. And I'm like, oh, you're so cute. You look like a little person, but you're not. You're a cat. Ha ha ha. Anyway, no. What this other piece shows is a catfishing off the front of a sailboat with Mare Island in the background. Catfishing is a smaller piece, but it has really intricate details. Same amount of time it took her to do it as the other one, Cleopatra. So that's some heavy-handed work, 26 hours. And that's not even getting to the third person, Miss Rosalind Parhams. She made a bunch of stray cat pieces. I really could go nuts for her cat lilies. It's basically a playful depiction of a cat nestled inside of a calla lily. Yep, Miss Rosalind Parham said, my favorite flower is the calla lily flower. And I love cats too, so I decided to combine the two. Damn, I love cats too, yep. Yes, that's what she said, and that's what I said too. But for Parhams, ceramics have been a lifelong passion. She took a class at Solano College, and ever since then, she stuck to it. All the pieces that are exhibited are up for sale. You know, and when I say I love cats, some of y'all be like, man, cats are scary. They're mysterious. Man, they're punks. All right, yeah, you're not into cats. But you know a lot of people who are. And this might be the place to buy that person who likes cats something. Inexpensive enough and still yet be fine art. Maryland Art Studios does not go through a gallery outside of the city. They have their own gallery. So there's no markup. And the money goes directly to the artist. And yes, they do pay a little bit of a fee to be at the Maryland Art Studios. That keeps the whole place going. But imagine being able to go directly to the artist and getting a piece that is perfect. Perfect. Yeah, that's right. Inflected the double R's in there. Imagine that person who is needing a little bit of solace in these trying times. That last hour of broadcasting I did, whew, if that didn't get you through the trying times because you ain't focused yet. But if any of you got outraged, maybe you need a piece of art. And some of y'all know what I'm talking about. So if you want to go purchase a piece of art to solace someone, now's the time to do it. And when I say these pieces are inexpensive, I don't mean that they're cheap or cheaply made or they're made on some factory floor by robots somewhere. I mean, they're made by people. They're unique. And the range for their prices for a lot of their pieces are no more than $350. Some of them are less than $100. I'm not selling it to you. I'm just letting you know that you can access fine art here in our part of the Bay. We got so much fine art available for y'all because we support fine art around here. And that's why the artists keep giving us more things to look at.
Yeah, yeah, I know. There's a reason why they exist, because we're always out there buying things, and so can you. That's what I like to tell y'all. And I like doing that, too, when I have a few extra, you know, C notes in my pocket. But, no, seriously, I do, and then I give it away sometimes. I do that. You can, too, but... Don't worry, folks. You might want to know, though, that the upcoming exhibition opening, where you get to talk with the artists while engaging in viewing, as well as engorging upon hors d'oeuvres, is coming up this Sunday. During the usual hours at the Murray Island Art Studios, 12 noon to 5 p.m. The artist reception for Feline in Movement. And kind of a separate show called Driven to Abstraction. Both of which are from the artists resident at Maryland Art Studios. And can I say it one more time? Oh, I like cats. Exactly. No, I don't like feral cats that hiss at me. But I don't kick them. And I do like a good feline friend every so often. So I'm just saying, this is so cute. Yeah, I love cats. All right, enough of me talking. I got myself like another 10 or 15 minutes on this broadcasting hour. You're tuned into the Gathering of the Tribes, the third segment of the North Bay Uprising Radio Showcase. I'm Dr. G, the facilitator for the gathering. We're going to take a music break with that dance music in the background from Soma FM, and we'll get back to the show where I tell you a little bit more about what's happening around our very own part of the Bay. Stay tuned.

Yeah, that music there. I best be tripping if I'm listening to that. Otherwise, I need to get back to the show. Well, now, tomorrow's exhibition all over the place in downtown Vallejo coincides with the monthly Second Friday Art Walk, and that is every second Friday of the month. Artist vendors are invited to be situated on the two blocks that are closed off to vehicular traffic. No cars are allowed on Marin Street at the 600 and 700 blocks in front of the Vallejo Naval Historical Museum, in front of the businesses such as Alibi Bookshop and the Exchange. Those two blocks are closed down to vehicle traffic, and artist vendors are invited to set up for free. That is, the Vallejo Art Walk team, through the auspices of the Solano County Arts Council. They have closed off those two streets and don't charge a fee for anybody who brings their own table of things that they have created. That's the stipulation. If you are creating your own t-shirt designs, you don't need to have made those t-shirts. You just need to have made that design that you put on that t-shirt, for example. If you're selling jeans, denim jeans, yeah, out of the back of your car, at least paint up those suckers. Make them look artsy. That's the difference. They don't want a flea market vendor. They want someone who is an artist vendor. So I have to put that stipulation out there because some people think, oh, it's a free-for-all. Nope. They set aside their time and money to give you two city blocks clean as a whistle for you to set down your stuff and sell it. You must do your own business licensing. You must take care of your own taxes. Vallejo Art Walk is not going to force you to do that, though. You just have to do that yourself. But they won't charge you if you show up to sell your to sell anything art-related. 3D printed art that you designed yourself is okay. 3D printed art that someone else designed that you're just pumping out of the back seat of your car, not okay. Who's going to check in on you? Well, I might walk by and be like, hey you, that's right, I'm looking at you. I'm on the radio and I've been telling folks the stuff has to be your own creation. Now, are you telling me that this design of the NFL trophy is your own creation? And that's, maybe I would do that to you if you're that way, you know? I don't like shaming people, but I might do that just to protect the Art Walk community because that's kind of what, it's a community effort. Anyway, but that's not the only thing happening. I mean, two city blocks set aside for artist vendors is exciting enough, but there are a bunch of exhibitions all around and some music. Just up the street on Georgia Street, you go up the street and there's the library, JFK Library. Downstairs is the Museum of the Printed Form called the McCune. The McCune Library. Yeah, it's a museum of the printed arts. And they got an exciting new exhibit, A Journey into the Fiber Arts. That's coming up tomorrow from 5 to 9 during Second Friday Art Walk. And it's basically, people who share a love for fiber arts and creative expression, including Sharon Carrary, Kim Farmer, Peggy Gorbash, Kate McBride, Susan Robinson, a heck of a lot more names from up and down the Highway 29 corridor up around our part of the bay. This is exciting. Price to get in for free. There's many other spots also hosting their own things. The City Art Gallery at 420 Virginia Street. That one gallery in the Georgia Street breezeway, that tunnel, they got some things. And then right next door to them is the Fourth Corner Speakeasy. They got a show coming up, and I want y'all to check it out if you want to, but I want to tell you that the Fourth Corner Speakeasy is one of the newest spots in downtown, and they've been hosting every second Friday Art Walk Indie After Dark. Indie After Dark is a rock and roll showcase featuring all original rock and roll artists ranging from punk rock to blues-sounding classic rock. Tickets to get in are $15. These are all original bands, and I highly recommend anything they put up on stage at Indie After Dark on Second Friday. This time around, they have two bands. Kind Void is one of them. And I'm going to make sure I have the latest flyer here in front of me. Oh, yeah. Six Legs is the other band.
If I say it's indie rock, you kind of know what that means. But I don't want to take it away with like a genre name. I want you to get filled in with the thought that this all original rock and roll sound is worth it. And you're not going to regret going in there. Fourth Corner Speakeasy, very best, if I say so, if I humbly say so, some of the very best all original rock and roll in downtown Vallejo. Regularly, like indubitably, like every month on Second Friday. $15 advance tickets, $20 at the door. Kind Void and Six Legs. Both bands are masters of their own genre. I'm really glad to see them popping in at the Fourth Corner Speakeasy this Second Friday. Another gallery space is the Georgia Street Galleries, otherwise known as the Vintage Vagabond. Yes, they are Vallejo's only flea market spot. Yes, they do the flea market other days. I can't tell you when and where right now, but that is the spot called Vintage Vagabond. Yes, that's the same spot that I just called the Georgia Street Galleries. Yeah, the gallery spaces in there involve individual artists such as Leo Rosas. Hey, how you doing, Leo? How you doing? Yeah, I'm calling you up. Hey, Sally. What's up, man? Where are you DJing at next? Yeah, see? You see how that works? Please visit these galleries. Please let them know Ozcat Radio supports them. They already know that, but please let them know. Second Friday Art Walk is going to also be hosting, by coincidence, 707 Week. 707 Week is coming up already for the next couple of days. It's already been happening for a few days. 707 Week is all around Solano County this year. Last year is only in Vallejo. Maybe in a couple of years, it'll be all over to 707 up north to Eureka Arcata. But for now, we're just going to focus a little bit on Vallejo. Last Tuesday on the North Bay Uprising morning show, I was talking about all the other places in Solano County. Don't be afraid to go to Dixon. It's not that far away, and they may be different, but they'll take kindly to you. But anyway, the Second Friday Art Walk is happening, and if you want to head out to what is happening at Bambino's, yes, Bambino's in downtown Vallejo, they're going to have a guided paint party, a fun night for only $7.07. That'll include some food and drinks. 707. That's one of the happenings happening in downtown Vallejo during Art Walk, but it's connected to 707 Week. Please look up 707week.com. 707 Week is a production of Cassandra James, your elected representative. Her office has worked with many stakeholders and community partners all around Solano County, from Benicia to Dixon to Vacaville and Fairfield, Sassoon, and not American Canyon, though. They're in Napa County. I don't know why. They are still in the 707, but I'm not going to say anything else. Next year, we'll see it expand. This year is definitely expanded. Last year, it was only in our city where we're broadcasting. This year, it's all over Solano County. 707week.com. And it's not a O, it's a zero. 707week.com. Okay. Thank you, Bambinos, for doing that. Okay, Empress Theater is also in downtown, and I believe they have something happening as well. So let me look that up real quick before I head on out of here. Then I got one or two more things to tell you about. Let's see here. I actually have it. Okay, yeah. Rappin' Forte. He's back. Vallejo's very own high energy hip hop history in action, live saxophone, soulful R&B, and this DJ guy he has bringing in. Rappin' Forte is easily one of the most recognizable voices of the golden era of West Coast hip hop. And this is an evening with the legendary man and his team of Trinity Sax. Yep, live saxophone, contemporary hip-hop, R&B, soul, and jazz. Expressive tone and melodic improvisations. Rappin' Forte brings it out with that Oakland R&B sound that I happen to love, and I know a lot of y'all happen to love. And R&B is that classic sound coming out of Oakland. I call it classic R&B, even if it's new. But Oakland R&B is, yeah, I could call it that too. But I would call it neo-soul, but that's neo-soul, not R&B. Anyway, if I told you more about it, I wouldn't have much time to tell you about anything else. All I got to say is Rappin' Forte, what up? Empress Marquee Club, downtown Vallejo on Virginia Street, tomorrow, 8 o'clock. I'd love to see that myself. Now, down the street from there,
is Don Bassi and friends at the Vallejo Brewing Company at 430 Virginia Street. That's right next door to City Arts Gallery. And the Vallejo Brewing Company will have a live music session every second Friday of the month during Vallejo Art Walk from now on. A couple of months ago, Don Bassi and his friends were like, we're going to move on to a different spot, and they did. I did not realize they were going to head on out to Vallejo Brewing Company. They said they were going to retire, but a lot of us knew better that Don Bassi, Aaron Backey, Pato Milo, and all the other friends of the what I call the Americana night, I knew they couldn't retire. I knew they'd be back. Vallejo Brewing Company is going to be hosting them every second Friday of the month. That is wild. That is awesome. Next up, Blue Rock Springs Park in Vallejo is hosting the Bands and Brews Summer Concert Series free of charge with R&B, funk, and Latin music, Latinish music. I don't like saying Latin, but Latinish is what I like to say. Okay. So with the Good Time Collective Band, the Good Time Collective Band is a high-energy, party classic R&B hits that keep you grooving all night long. A free show, family-friendly, traditional, local brews and food trucks. 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

an outdoor stage, and usually their shows are either $5 or free. Luca's in Benicia, 439 First Street, is hosting a band called Gypsy Jazz. That old Django language meets a punk attitude. I don't see a price listed here, but I'm going to say please carry $5 with you. Luca's is one of the few spots I say I'm guaranteeing you. Their booking agent knows how to book bands. You don't even know who Beso Negro is, Black Kiss in Spanish, but that kind of punk attitude in Django language sounds like the right kind of attitude for me. Like, I want to go out and see the Beso Negro. Finally, one more show to tell you about. Toots Tavern across the bridge in Crockett. Hi, you Crockettonians. How you doing? You like your heavy metal? I do too. And Toots Tavern is hosting a heavy metal night with Allura, Blind Wolf, Captive State, Edge Runner 925, and Perception. This is metal. This is going to set you back about $15. And dude, bruh, really, bruh, dude, bruh, this is real heavy metal. All right, well, that's it for this show. I play up the rock and roll and a little bit of Americana every Saturday from 5 to 6. Catch me again here on Ozcat Radio this Saturday, 5 to 6, and I'll play some music from bands who are performing on stages in and around our part of the Bay, usually a 20-mile radius from where we're broadcasting here in Vallejo. All the shows I mentioned are $20 or less. What you just heard was a brief recap of the local arts scene called the Gathering of the Tribes, and I hope y'all come out and support the Second Friday Art Walk here in downtown Vallejo. 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I'm Dr. G, the facilitator for the Gathering of the Tribes, part of the North Bay Uprising Radio Showcase. 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

0: legendary band.
1: Definitely. I've seen them, back in the day. I saw them up close and personal at the Warfield in San Francisco. Probably one of the best shows I saw. That was in their height of their career. And I was blown away by Scott Weiland. Let me tell you, the guy, he wasn't on stage. I don't know. He like morphed into something else. You know what I mean? The way he moved, the way he was a great showman. Let me tell you.
0: What year was that?
1: It's got to be 94. Is that about right? 90. It's in the 90s.
0: Yeah, it's funny too, because for me, he peaked in the 2000s. Like, he peaked around like 2002. It was like, who the fuck is this guy? Like, all of a sudden, he was like Bowie and Iggy Pop in one person. It was incredible.
1: Definitely. I'm trying to think of the year, because what I do is I save all my concert tickets. Back in the day, yes. when you could actually save them and you had a physical ticket. But
0: hey, man, you can still print them out, buddy.
1: This is true. This is true. Definitely, definitely. All right. Tell our audience how to get a hold of you, my friend.
0: Yeah, so it's really simple. So, I'm Five-Headed Angel, all spelled out. So F-I-V-E, Headed Angel on Instagram. That's the best way to get in touch with me. I try to respond to everybody. It's a pretty successful account.
1: Yes, it
0: so
1: is.
0: It's kind of difficult, but I do my best. And then you can join my Discord server at the top of my bio. It's one of the two links in my bio. And if you join my Discord server, you're actually going to have like a pretty, pretty decent relationship with me. I'm on there every day. We have several channels. We have a bunch of really cool esoteric information. As you probably know, the band is an esoteric nature. So that stuff is heavily discussed. And, we talk about everything from hermetic magic to Sasquatch.
1: Yes, you do. All right. Thank you so much for coming on. Check out Five-Headed Cobra. Hit him up, Five-Headed Angel. And thank you so much for coming on the Plow Zone Radio Show, my friend. And we are going to be listening to your new song, Born Again.
0: Love it, dude. Thank you so much, man. Big love, brother.
1: Peace. Five-Headed Cobra, Born Again.

0: 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Spotlighting the best in Northern California independent music and the people who love to make it. 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
1: 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I'm bringing you the best of the West Coast independent music. 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
1: Yeah. Hey, everybody, this is Scott Plow. I'm the Plow Zone out here on the West Coast. And join me and my co-host, DJ Luke, as we bring you the best independent artists from the West Coast, California, and around the world. 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
11: 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It's Richie Barron, also known as Dr. Tequila. 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
1: Hey everyone, Scott Reese here with the Plowzone Radio Show on Otel Music Videos on Roku TV. And we got a great band today. This is a band out of Katy, Texas. These are a bunch of young ladies that have made a mark in the music world at such a young age. And this is Garbage Girlfriend. And we are going to bring on the girls right now. We have Liv, we have Evelyn, and we have Christy. Welcome, ladies. How are you?
2: Good. How are you?
1: All right. I've been following you guys for a while now, and you guys are just growing and growing, and you guys are getting definitely a lot of attention. And I just want to thank you guys for bringing back some real music.
3: Thank you for...
1: Okay, so the name... So the name, Garbage Girlfriend. Evelyn, let's hear the story of the name.
3: So basically, my very first boyfriend, after we broke up, he sent me this really, really long text. And at the end of it, he said, Evelyn, you're a pretty awesome person, but a pretty garbage girlfriend. And I had been wanting to start a band for a while, and it's like a band name fell right onto my lap.
1: I mean, the guy has to be a little pissy that he's trying to, you know, kind of give you some grief and you use it to your advantage.
3: Mm-hmm, pretty much. We're chill now, but it was definitely really funny back then.
1: I guess. All right. So you guys got together through School of Rock, some of you. And tell us a little about that when you started playing guitar, started playing drums.
4: Okay. I started playing guitar, I want to say early 2021. So I've been playing for around 5 years now. I'm pretty sure that's when I started. I don't know why I wanted to start playing guitar. I think I just went up to my dad and I was like, hey, can I play? He said, okay. And then we found School of Rock and then I just started playing guitar.
1: And who are your influences?
4: Ooh, Randy Rhoads is big for me. Randy Rhoads is definitely up there. Kirk Hammett too. But I think Randy Rhoads is number one for me.
1: I saw Randy Rhoads 2 times.
4: Aww.
1: I saw him in a small gymnasium in Santa Cruz, and then we saw him at a big concert. But you are correct with having Randy Rhoads as your mentor, definitely. And what would you say your style of music is?
4: Like my style of music?
1: Sure.
4: I don't really have an answer to that. I feel like all of us combined listen to like a big variety of music, but I think I go more out there because like I grew up on like hip hop, you know, rap and stuff like that. I didn't grow up on rock, but now that like I play an instrument, I started learning more about like rock, I guess. So it ranges mainly from hip hop to rock. I think those are like, that's my music.
1: Got it. Okay, Liv, how about you?
2: I started singing when I was really young. I think I started School of Rock. I was either 7 or 8. And the reason for that was, so my family's all from Brazil, and my dad, before we moved here, he's played guitar all of his life. His guitar teacher was actually one of the guitar players for Steve Vai on Steve Vai's tour in Brazil. Wow. In South America. And so he's played guitar all his life, played in bands, and his brother plays the drums. So like musical side of the family. And I've always really liked music. So they were looking for me to do something, and I'm not athletic. It would be really unfortunate to put me in a sport. So they found School of Rock and they were like, this is perfect for you. And so that's when I started doing it.
1: So when you start, and who are your influences in singing?
2: Okay. There's a lot. I love Taylor Swift. Obviously I am a huge Swiftie. Stevie Nicks too. There's a Brazilian singer, Ivete Sangalo, who I love so much. And I also love, Shannon Harris from Spike 1000.
1: Okay, nice, nice. Okay, Evelyn, who are your influences?
3: I definitely say my influences they're kind of very kind of opposites, but it, Peter Criss, drummer from Kiss, and Gina Schock, the drummer from the Go-Go's, they're very differentiating different styles. Gina Schock's is more like obviously kind of poppy or punky, and then Peter Criss is very like straightforward rock. So I kind of like to incorporate both, but I grew up on Kiss, and the Go-Go's are a huge, like, I look up to them a lot, especially Gina Schock. So those are my influences.
1: Very, very good. Okay, let's talk about your songwriting process. Do you guys write a riff? Do you write a lyric? How does that work for your band, Garbage Girlfriend?
2: Typically for us, Christy will have like a riff, and she can definitely go into more detail than I can. But I feel like we write a lot more riff-based songs. We've written like guitar riffs. We've done one song that we've written based on a bass part was Run, which is out now. And then we have some unreleased songs that we wrote actually based on Evelyn's drum beat. But usually it all comes from Christy's head of ideas.
1: From Christy's guitar, huh?
4: Yeah.
1: Yeah, I mean, I think the guitar is everything for a song. You got to start it with a nice, good riff, and then you kind of build the lyrics around it. Now, you guys have a new song out right now. It's called Twist of Fate. I mean, I really love that song, and we'll be playing it later on our radio show. Tell us a little about that song.
3: Christy, you want to talk about it?
4: I'll go for it. So, actually, we co-wrote that song with Paul Crosby.
1: Yes.
4: Yeah, and it was a fun process. I mean, coming from all of us, it was really last minute. So, like, we had to, like, hurry up and, you know, record the song. I had a lot of fun recording it, though. It was a lot of fun.
1: It was a lot of fun recording?
3: Yes. I personally like the song a lot. The drum parts are really fun. I wrote them with Paul, and especially with my hand injury, so we kind of figured that out a bit. But it was fun writing with him. It was really cool, too, because I'm like, oh, I'm just casually writing a song with the former drummer of Saliva. It's a fun day afternoon. Exactly. Now,
1: how did that had to pump you guys up to go, wow, this guy is, you know, he's helping us out. He's promoting us. Mm-hmm. I mean, that's a good guy to have in your corner.
3: Yes, oh, yeah. He is. Paul has done like miles and miles for us. He's absolutely amazing.
1: Okay, so Twist of Fate, you wrote the riff, then you had the lyrics. What are the lyrics about, Liv?
2: The lyrics are about, I'm trying to remember them now. I have so many lyrics in my head, so I'm like replaying the song in my head. Basically, it's like I was kind of not inspired, but a little bit by at least the title, by this Olivia Newton-John song called Twist of Fate. Twist of Fate. Yeah. And I thought it would be really interesting to make up a story of, like, this relationship where you start off, it's like any basic toxic relationship. You start off really great, and this person is building you up in any relationship, whether it be romantic or platonic. They're building you up. They make you feel amazing, like you're a queen. And then they just want to bring you down afterwards once you get to a certain level. But, and then in the song, I wanted to talk about how, even though all of this is happening, we go through lessons in our life and we learn so many things through all of our trials and tribulations that the tables are turning around and it's going to be this twist of fate. Like, I'm taking back my own power. Destiny in my hands. Yeah.
1: Wow. Okay. There you go. And you recorded that with Paul. How did he change, or did he change? You guys had something, and he goes, oh, "Let's try this a little different." Did he give you some good pointers?
3: So what we actually did was Paul. It's different with the way we write with either our producer or Paul. But Paul, he has these like different songs, these different like song banks that he'll give us, and he's like, you can take like these riffs from this, blah blah blah, and then make something into that. So he gave us this little like song stuff like that, and then we kind of wrote off of it and changed it around and stuff like that.
1: And do you guys make demos and then kind of make a demo and go, okay, we got to change this, we got to do this, or is it pretty much one time and that's it?
3: No.
2: We do a lot for the demos and stuff, especially when we're like all at rehearsal and it's just the four of us. someone will go on voice memos, and we have some really funny intros to some of our voice memos. And we will just play the song, and we've learned from our producer, Malcolm Springer, who is amazing and we love him so much, for demos, really focus on having the acoustic guitar and like a melody line, because that way Evelyn can just take that and she can write around it, and Siona can also write around it. But if we have the acoustic guitar and we have a strong melody, then it's money.
1: Mm-hmm. Right. Yeah. I think most songs, if they start on, yeah, you're right, with a acoustic guitar, you have to have a melody because you don't have everything else behind you. Yeah. And it just makes the song that much better. Definitely. Definitely. Let's talk about the song Lies. What is that one about?
2: Lies is about when you're in this position with someone and, you know, you guys have had your ups and downs, but you're willing to push through. And the thing is, any like relationship or friendship or anything that you have with someone, even your own family, it's a two-way street. Like, you both have to want it, and you want it, and this person who has lied to you and done you so wrong and betrayed you, they've been able to many times, but now they want to finally be truthful. And so, like, it's like asking, why can't you lie to me this one time that I'm asking you to? Because it was so easy for you to lie all those other times.
1: Wow. So. Now, were you always a lyricist, or you just kind of just took it over and said, I can do this?
2: I kind of took it over when we were recording with Malcolm. So what would happen, to give you some context, is Christy would play Malcolm a riff that she had, and Malcolm would start to build off of that, and he would be like, Liv, come make a melody. And I was like, okay, okay, I got you. And I would try and build off of it. And sometimes Siona, who's our bassist and also backing vocalist, she would help me out and figure out some stuff. And actually, I'm very much a person that writes on the spot. So like Lies and Sleepless and Run were all written. I was trying to think of our list of songs that are already written, including a bunch of unreleased stuff. They were all written on the spot because I didn't really know what to do until really recently. I hated poetry so much, but now I love it. I read poetry for fun. And like Evelyn is like a word bank. So I'll look at her. Look at her. Yeah. And she gives me some good words. And then Christy is like different than me. She also writes a couple of the lyrics for our songs. And really, we really work together to try and figure out some stuff. Like if I'm stuck, Christy likes to go in and she will write like, ever since we started with Malcolm, she'll want to write a full story. And I'm just like, I have so many emotions. I'm just going to let the song like come out the way it needs to.
3: You can hear in our songs, like which one is the story and which one was like kind of curated. And then which one Liv kind of was just emotionally spitballing. Yeah. And it just like worked really well. Like in Run, we were kind of just jamming. And then we started doing the song, and then Liv was just firing out these words. And I was like, okay, get it.
1: Let's talk about some of your upcoming ventures for Garbage Girlfriend. I know you have a lot going on.
3: Mm-hmm. We have a Florida trip that we're actually leaving for at 5 a.m. tomorrow. But we'll be going down to Florida, and we will be recording for some upcoming singles with Paul. And Malcolm.
1: Mm-hmm. Now they are their new songs, obviously, if you're going to be re-recording, right? Or recording.
2: Yeah.
3: Yes.
1: All right. What was the motivation behind? I know you don't want to be telling your new songs, but tell me just a little bit of the motivation behind some of your newer songs you have.
4: Oh, okay. So Evelyn has like this book. I don't know what it's called, but she has like this book of a bunch of like ideas. What is it, ideas?
3: Yeah, it's a world book of idioms.
4: Yeah, so she has a bunch of those, and we were stuck for the longest time on not knowing what to write. And so she gave us the book, and, you know, I was going through it. We were all going through it, and we found, like, these amazing idioms that we just, like, wrote based off of like five words.
5: Really?
4: Mm-hmm. And then when Liv was talking about, when Evelyn was talking about Run, when Liv just like spat out words, one of the songs, Liv was on a roll, like genuinely one of like her best lyrics ever. And she just spit it out.
2: Thank you. Thank you.
4: But yeah, we went based off of the idioms in Evelyn's book.
5: Really?
4: Yeah.
5: So you just kind of took a little phrase here and added and made a song? And
4: yeah.
5: I mean, that's...
2: Yeah. So what we did is we picked, we had to have like three or four songs, I think, to record, right?
4: Yes.
2: And we picked our favorites. And this, I just want you to keep in mind, in fact, that this was a discussion that did in fact take like 45 minutes.
4: Yes.
2: So we were blocked. Because they really wanted to do a storyline. And I was like, okay, let's go. And so we all picked our favorites. And we found reoccurring themes in all of them. And basically, the riffs and everything.

0: everything aren't written around those words, because it'd be very difficult to write riffs around words. But I did write a lot of the lyrics, keeping in mind the words, and they all, I feel like they're all stories that kind of connect with each other. There's like one little outlier, but it's okay, because she's still being shaped.
1: Okay. Now, how many songs are you guys going to be recording?
2: Three minimum,
3: but we definitely, our definite plan is to write more while we're there.
0: Yeah.
3: Because we'll have time.
1: Right. You'll have time. How long are you going to be there?
0: Until Wednesday, I think. Wednesday or Tuesday?
1: Mm-hmm. Tuesday, now, are you bringing all your gear? You bring in guitars? What do you have to bring? Bass and a guitar, and I guess the drums will be there? Or?
2: Yeah. I mean, we can bring our instruments, but they said they would provide for us. I think I'm going to bring mine because I just love my guitar.
1: Right. Definitely. Yeah. You don't want to play some guitar you've never played and go, okay, now record.
0: Yeah.
1: Right. All right. So we were talking about the people that are helping you guys. And Evelyn, I think you have a very close person to you that is really helping your band out. And you guys have a name for her. Go ahead, Emily.
3: Yes. My mom, Trezana Moreno, a.k.a. our momager. She is a huge help for the band. She manages all our socials and kind of a good chunk of our bookings, especially our socials, because there's some weird people in the world. But yeah, she is on it and
0: it's a
3: huge help.
1: Good. And so she does all your booking, does all of your, all that good stuff for you guys?
3: Mm-hmm. Yes. So anytime we have a gig, first, we have the shared band app calendar. She looks to see if everyone's free. And then she goes to the parents, depending on what gig it is. And it's like, if it's an out-of-town gig, she's like, hey, parents, are y'all even cool with doing this? And then if that gets the green light, then she comes to us and is like, do y'all want to do this gig or not? It's like a checking process until...
1: Check all the way through. All right, yeah. Now you guys are playing in bars, correct? And you can't even go into a bar. How does that work?
2: True. Yeah.
3: A lot of the venues. Yeah, we get the X's.
1: Oh, do you?
2: Yeah.
3: And if they have a 21 and up policy or an 18 and up, it's typically sometimes at 10 p.m. and then they'll kick us out. Or if it's just a 21 up.
0: Yeah.
3: Mm-hmm. Or if it's a 21 and up bar in general, they just let us go because we get an exception because we're playing.
0: Yeah.
1: Right.
0: But we always have our X's or like a wristband or something.
2: Yeah.
0: And we're the queen of X's. Like, we have Sharpies, and if ours are going away, Christy grabs our hands and she just whoosh, whoosh, whoosh,
2: yeah.
0: Does us up.
1: All right. What have you guys learned in the short time that you have been in the music industry? What you like about it and what you don't like about it?
2: Whoa. That's a good one.
3: Yeah. While those two think I can go first, I would say something I've definitely learned is that a lot of people will underestimate you or kind of like look down on you, especially, I would say, not only because we're girls, but because of our age too. Like, for some reason going in, I didn't think that, our age would be a huge factor, but it's interesting to see how many people are like, y'all are like children, what are you doing here, blah blah blah, y'all don't really know anything, blah blah blah, let me like mansplain this to you, blah blah blah. So that's definitely one thing that was kind of just like, whoa. But there are some great things about this music industry too. There's a great group of people, everyone is really insanely supportive, and it's, I love it. It's been huge opportunities for us.
1: Well, I think the people that might be giving you a hard time are jealous of you guys.
3: Oh, 100%.
0: Very.
3: It's definitely our fuel. Like, if something happens before a gig and we're like rude, it fuels us to do even like 20 times better on stage. And like, it's actually kind of beautiful to see.
0: It's our angry time.
3: Yes.
0: The parents are actually really supportive when this happens. They're like, make this your fuel. Like,
1: Yes. Payback. This is payback. Yeah. You guys have some stuff coming up at the House of Blues. And why don't you tell us about that? What's coming up for you guys?
0: Yeah. So August 1st, that's our big House of Blues show. We're going to be playing in the Bronze Peacock Room, which is all ages. So we want all of our friends to come.
1: No X on your wrist.
2: I don't think so.
0: No.
3: We'll see.
0: We might just draw them on for fun.
2: Yeah.
0: So we're super excited about that. It's our EP release show. I'm calling it trademark pending EP hyphen album release show. Because this is, I'm so dead serious, because this, we're in that spot. Because
2: we
0: it's
2: are.
0: It's eight songs.
2: Yeah.
0: On the EP. And if we, like, one or two more, and we would be, like, crossing album territory. But we're not. So I'm calling it the EP hyphen album release show. Okay. And it's going to be great. We're going to be playing with Sasser, who's a local Houston band. We're super excited to play with them. And we're also going to be playing with AV8. They're another local Houston band. We've never actually played with any of these bands that we're going to be playing with. So it's going to be a really cool new experience. And then our direct support is going to be Awaiting Abigail, which is a local band from Dallas. And Paul actually manages them too. And he was able to get us to connect. And I mean, we really like their music, their vibe. They all seem super cool, and so we're excited to play with them.
1: There you go. Christy, what is your favorite part about this whole music scene?
2: This music thing? The people is generally one of them. Like, a lot. Okay, so friends of ours, Lucid Illusions and 307 Departure, obviously I'm going to get a guitarist. So the guitarist for Lucid Illusions, Jordan, and then the guitarist for 307 is Kellen. They've definitely helped me a lot with, like, how I play, how to, like, string my guitar, even that. So the people is generally one of the biggest things. And then music is obviously, like, one of the biggest things to me. Oh, that went off. And if you look behind me, I have, like, a bunch of, like records. If you can't see. So music is my life. So it's, I just love music a whole. I say that's the biggest thing.
1: Now, do you down-tune your guitars? You guys all just regular tuning?
2: For our current songs, the most we do is drop D, but we've been wanting to, like, drop tune for a while, but we haven't wrote anything in that tuning yet.
1: So when you guys are out traveling as a band, do you guys feel very, you know, the camaraderie has to be great. You know, you guys are like a football team coming into town to kick everyone's ass. And, I think that, you know, the way that you guys are coming into the music scene right now is, I mean, it's incredible. And I really like how you guys are, you're very, you know, the songs are moody, I guess you could say that. You know what I mean? They're very, very layered and textured, and you can really tell that you guys put a really lot of hard work into it.
0: Thank you.
3: We do. Thank you. That means a lot to us.
0: Yeah.
1: But okay, so let's talk about what you have coming in the future. You have the House of Blues. You guys are recording. Any tours? Any bites on a tour?
3: We definitely love to, but we don't have a tour yet. But hopefully.
0: Maybe in the future.
1: Mm-hmm. Yeah.
0: Sorry.
1: Well, now you're out of high school.
0: No.
3: Those, Christy and Liv, are still juniors.
0: We're going to be juniors this
3: year. Yeah.
1: Wow. I mean, that's incredible that you guys are, you know, doing this at such a young age. And what just is up for the four of you, you know, 6 months, 12 months, where would you like to be? Besides out of high school.
3: I'd say signed.
2: Yeah, signed by a label.
3: Signed by a label.
0: That's a big one for us right now that we're working towards.
1: Well, with Paul Crosby in your corner, I think that's a pretty good odds at that.
3: I think we're close. I hope we're close.
1: Yeah.
0: Keeping my fingers crossed.
1: Okay, Evelyn, what kind of drums do you play?
3: Oh, this is my favorite question. I play a Ludwig kit, but recently for Christmas, I got a Ludwig Heavy Black Beauty. She's my absolute baby. I have her in a beautiful hard case. I recently took her to record, and oh, it sounds absolutely amazing. She sounds great at shows. And I also like to call my kit the Bumblebee kit because I play on minor dark cymbals. So they're like kind of black and gold, and my Black Beauty is black and gold. So yeah.
0: Hey.
1: And Christy, what kind of guitars you play?
2: My main guitar that I use mainly for shows is a Schecter Diamond Series. I love Schecters mainly because the action's very low and they're just nice. And then I also play, I have a Fender Strat. I love playing my Strat. And then I have a Snow White Epiphone Les Paul. She's beautiful. Like, she is gorgeous. I love all my guitars, but I think I play my Schecter the most.
1: The most? It's your favorite guitar. And how many do you have?
2: 9.
1: Nice. Okay. All right, Liv, I guess there's not much you can say about your instrument is your voice, which is
0: I love
1: beautiful.
0: Sure.
1: Sure microphones. There you go.
3: I'm a Tekra Drumsticks endorsed artist. So little plug, go get some black 5A diamond drumsticks from Tekra.
1: And there you go. There you go. Mm-hmm. All right. But our audience. Oh, go ahead. I'm sorry.
3: I forgot to mention earlier, that was my gig kit, my practice kit. It's actually a really nice story. It's a 1950s Ludwig. My grandpa on my dad's side played in a big band, like Chicago kind of style, whenever he was younger. And I started picking up drums, and he just had it. So he gave it to me. We polished it, furnished it, and I play on that. It never leaves my house. She's also my baby.
1: All right. If you guys want to do a shout out to someone, who would you be thanking?
0: Our parents.
3: So do we only get a multitude of people or just
1: you
3: like
1: do as many as
0: if we
1: you
0: got
1: like.
0: A multitude, we would be here for like forever.
3: Our parents
0: have so many people think.
3: Our parents, Doug Sashery, Malcolm Springer, Paul Crosby, 307 Departure, Lucid Illusions, and Shasti.
1: Now, 307 Departure, I played them last week, and I'm playing them again this week. Describe those guys.
3: Oh,
1: yeah, 307 Departure.
0: They're so awesome.
3: They're a big brother band. They're amazing. They're so kind. Whenever we were still doing, like, riding and had our riding Malcolm boot camps, they let us use their studio an hour away. They're absolutely amazing.
0: Yeah, and this studio is like, this is on, so Kellen and Grayson are brothers, and this is on their property. So like we were like literally maybe, I think the studio was like a mile from, even less than from the house, and they would be there with us. And these boot camp days are like 10 hours long, 14 teenage girls.
3: Hours long, actually.
0: Oh, excuse me, 14 hour long. I wish I was blocking out. And this is like four teenage girls who were learning how to communicate with each other, and they were sitting there helping us. And we're so grateful for them because they also helped put us on so many shows like Shasti and Lucid Illusions too. Without all of these people behind us, we wouldn't be in the place that we are today.
1: All right. Where is your favorite place to be, stage or studio?
3: Stage.
2: Oh, I have to say studio.
1: Well, you're a guitar player.
2: Oh, yeah, that's true. Because, okay, our recording process is like, Evelyn will take like the least amount of time. She's definitely in there for a long time, but she'll take the least. Then it's Liv, then Siona, and then it's me. I'm in there for the longest time. And there's this one night where me and Malcolm were recording in Evelyn's house in a rehearsal room. And me and Malcolm were there till like 12 in the morning. I was so sleep deprived. But we finished one of our unreleased songs, and genuinely, my favorite song ever. Like, I had the time of my life recording that song. It's so much fun recording with Malcolm.
1: Now let's talk about Malcolm. Tell me how did he come into the group and start helping you guys?
3: So actually, this is where our goat, Doug Sashery, comes in, and kind of like 307. But whenever we were first kind of meeting them, they introduced us to Doug, I'm pretty sure. And Doug was like, hey, I'm having this kind of party hangout at my house. Y'all should come over. And so I'm pretty sure it was me and Liv that were down there. And he was like, I have someone I wanted to introduce to you. He's a producer. He's based in Nashville. He'd love to meet you guys. And show him some of your stuff. And we talked to him and we got introduced to him and he loved us. Liv found out that he helped write and produce Spike 1000's album and one of our songs that we play, Make Me Suffer. And she went complete fangirl. But that's how we met him and kind of got like introduced to him.
0: Yeah.
1: Spike 1000, huh? Okay.
0: I love them so much. Yeah. So this was small detail, but pivotal for me. So the dinner actually got canceled because of like rain or something. Cause I think Mr. Doug was in Louisiana. And so it got moved to the next day. And the night before, I'm on the phone with my friend and I'm telling her about what's going on. And I was like, I'm just going to look up his website one more time so I can show you. And so I'm looking through the website and then I see the album, Waste of Skin by Spike 1000. And genuinely, that is one of my favorite albums. No skips on that entire album. And I start like screaming and I'm texting my mom. My mom has the text screenshotted. I'm texting her. I'm like, Mom, you're never going to guess what just happened. Oh my gosh. The producer that we're about to meet at Mr. Doug's house, he produced Spike 1000 and she loves their music. Well, she loves Make Me Suffer a lot too. And so when we met Malcolm and we were talking about it, he out of nowhere, he calls the lead singer of Spike 1000, Shannon Harris, and he puts her on the phone and I have this whole conversation with her. And she is the most amazing person ever. She's so sweet. And she ended up sending me like this big box of stuff full of Spike 1000 stuff that you can't get anywhere. First edition, like posters and a shirt too that they don't sell anymore. Stickers, a press pass, I think, and like original photos and magazines. And she signed a bunch of stuff. It was great. And that was like everything to me.
1: Now, how would our audience get a hold of you ladies? Your websites.
3: Liv always does the merch and socials plug.
0: I do this.
1: Oh, yeah. What was that?
0: my plugs. You can always DM us on Instagram at Garbage Girlfriend Band. We are super fast at responding. Our momager, she filters through the DMs, but they always find their way to us. You can DM us on TikTok too. I'm on the TikTok every single day, so I'm definitely going to see it at some point. Through our website, if you have any booking inquiries or anything you want to know, there's a section that you can email us for booking and send a message. And we will also answer on Facebook. We just don't have access to, we just don't use Twitter.
1: You don't use Twitter. Okay. All right.
3: You can also buy merch on our website as well.
0: Yes.
1: What is your website?
0: GarbageGirlfriendBand.com.
1: Garbage Girlfriend.
0: Should be.
1: Band.com. Okay. There it is right there. Let's see if I can spell. No, I can't. There it is. GarbageGirlfriendBand.com. I just want to thank you guys. I mean, for one, your music. When I first heard your music, Paul sent it to me and I was like, oh my God, who is this? And then I said, I want to do an interview. And they're like, well, two of them are still in high school.
3: Yeah.
1: Like, wow. Okay. I mean, then I see the talent coming out and then he sends me another song and another song. And I am like, okay, I'm in with Garbage Girlfriend. And then the story of the name and just how, you know, you guys are, you know, very, very intelligent, very, you're acting way older than your age. And you know what I mean? You guys are, you're like seasoned pros at 19.
3: Thank you. Yeah. Thank you very much.
0: Been nominated at the SLM That's Awards, right. which is a local Houston. I think for best local band, we were nominated. We didn't take home the win, but it's okay. It was an amazing night and we were up against some pretty great people. And we just recently competed in the best local band for the Houston Chronicle. And we were having everybody vote every single day and we're awaiting those results right now.
1: Okay.
0: So, yeah.
1: All right. Well, ladies, I want to thank you very much for coming on the Plow Zone video show on Roku TV. Hotel music videos, and I am looking forward to the new music that you're going to be making, and very, very impressed, and the best for the future for you.
3: Thank you.
0: Really appreciate it.

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1: You're in the Plowzone.
0: Clip. Hey, everybody. What's up? The Plowzone is here, man. Again, we got another great interview. But first, I got to introduce this guy over here, Mr. Scott M. Reese, who holds it all the...
2: What is up here, guy? Thank you, Scott Plowman. What's up, everyone out there? OzCat Radio at 6:43 p.m. on a Thursday. What in the hell day is today? The 9th of July. Hope you all are doing well. It is a beautiful, beautiful day here on the left coast of lovely Northern California. How y'all doing out there, OzCat Radio? Hope you're doing well. So you want to get involved with the Plowzo Radio Show? 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We are going to be interviewing a band right now called Irata. It is Atari Backwards. And we got Plowman. And we got everybody here. OzCat Radio, 89.5 KZCT, OzCat Radio.
0: Together here at the Plowzone, man. Reese, what's cracking?
2: How's it going, my friend? Another episode with what we do is we spotlight independent music from around the world. Not independent. We spotlight music from around the world. We got a great band out of North Carolina. It is a band called Irata. And these guys are here. We have John, Jason, and Owen. Nice heavy metal, heavy groove rock, melodic band. These guys kick ass, and we're going to bring them on, and we're going to check out what is going on with their band. Let's bring them on. This is Irata. Hey, guys, how's it going, man? Welcome to the show.
3: Hey, how you doing?
0: What got you going in the music world, man? So where were you guys' influences?
3: We're all products of the 90s, so everything from the 90s, I guess for me personally, as a bass player, Jane's Addiction was my biggest influence. Hearing them for the first time and hearing the bass guitar play a lead role in music for the first time, or in a band for the first time, had a huge impact on me, and that's why.
2: So, you guys, how did you guys all hook up? I mean, you guys, friends, other bands, and you guys are from North Carolina.
3: That's
2: and
3: right.
2: How's the music scene there?
3: Amazing.
4: It's actually quite good.
3: Yeah.
4: Lots of bands, lots of good music coming out. We got started. John and I met through a mutual friend that we were both playing with. And that's when Irata started. And then
5: almost 20 years ago at this point, right?
4: Yeah. Yep. Mm-hmm. 2007. We went from an instrumental band to a two-piece to a three-piece to a four-piece. And now since COVID, we're now back to a power trio.
5: Right.
4: And it's pretty awesome.
2: All right. When you guys write a song, you guys write a riff. You guys are very guitar oriented. Sounds like you write a riff and then you write the lyrics. Is that true or false?
5: That's true. That's largely true. Yeah. Yeah. And often most songs often start with John's bass riffs.
2: Oh, okay.
5: And kind of expand from there. Piece together what seems to fit. Add what we need to fill it out and make it a song, obviously. But, but that's usually the starting point.
4: Mm-hmm. Now, maybe it's slightly different than other bands. A lot of bands, Scott, do start off with a guitar riff melody or lyrics or something. But we kind of work bass backwards. John's bass sounds so damn good,
5: yeah.
4: And he's really good at writing riffs.
5: That's true.
4: And you throw Owen's guitar over top, psychedelic, heavy, melodic, as you mentioned. It's pretty great. You know, it ends up just being really, really nice, and it's really great to play with these guys.
2: There you go.
0: Ready for me?
2: Yep.
0: All right, guys, man. Why did you go from an instrumental band to a vocal band, man? What made you want to make that transition?
3: We lost a member.
2: lost a singer.
3: And it was just Jason and I, and we were kind of couldn't find anybody else to play with us, so we just decided to teach ourselves to sing and be a two-piece for a little while, and then we got another member eventually, but at that point too late to turn back. We were already singers.
2: And what year was that?
4: Oh, Lord.
3: Probably, I want to say 2012-ish, 2010-ish, yep. Something like that. Okay.
0: Yeah, you guys have been together since like 2009, right? 2007-ish, around
4: 2007,
0: there?
4: 2007, yeah. First album was out, instrumental album. I think that was out at 2009. Yep.
3: Mm-hmm.
0: So tell us about some of the venues you've played around the country and around the world, man. Give me some of your highlights and some of the crazy moments that you've had playing in the rock and roll scene. Anything come to mind?
5: Oh, my God. That I was coming into. So, you know, I was just adding harmonies, adding whatever little flavors I could think of to the mix. So,
4: yeah, and it really took off the album. Our most recent album called right. Tower, and that came out right during COVID, basically.
5: Yeah, just before.
4: Great timing, by the way.
5: Just before, yeah.
4: Just before it. And that's when Owen really started to take part and make an impact, and especially live. Owen's impact comes in many different ways, but when I'm playing drums, worn out, John's busting his ass, we can get a bit pitchy. Owen is actually a good singer. And he is a lot more consistent than we are live, though we get better as we get warmed up. But he's really brought a lot of consistency and accuracy in terms of singing, staying on pitch in a live situation. Obviously, that's going to come across even better recorded. And that led wasn't a decision. It just kind of naturally happens for this album.
5: Yeah.
4: John and I have written lyrics to all the other albums. This time, Owen wrote a majority of them. So we got a break, right? We still get to be involved. We still get to add our little flavor to it. And it's just Owen's presence has been a big impact.
2: Nice. Let's talk about the recording of it. Where'd you record, and who'd you use?
5: So the tracking we did at old friends of ours, Hunter Allen and Adam Joyce. They had built a studio at Adam's property. And we were actually the first band to track there with them. So, I've been making music with Hunter for decades at this point. So it was real natural. They got their studio finished right around the time that we were ready to start recording. So it just worked out perfectly. So we tracked with them. That's out in Liberty, North Carolina, not maybe about 30 minutes from where we are. And then for the mixing, we had Jay Robbins do the mixing portion for the record.
2: Okay.
0: All right, ready for me?
2: Yeah.
5: Sure.
0: All right, the Plowzone's here with Irada right here on the Plowzone radio video show on Roku. And so let me go around the horn right now and ask each member of Irada, what's your most cherished musical memory as a musician?
5: Most cherished
0: musical memory as a musician.
5: All right, you got one. You start.
4: I'll start. I may start. Go ahead. Trying.
5: Oh, God.
4: We played a show at the Cat Cradle back room in Chapel Hill. It's a few years ago, and we had a fan that brought his daughters. I think at the time they were 8 years old. One was maybe 10. His daughters were huge fans of our band through him, of course. His name's Keith. And when you're looking out into a room and you see this family, this father and his two daughters sitting there, and of course they had headphones on, but his name's Keith. And when you're looking out into a room,

0: can't, like, you can't drink it, smoke it, snort it. You know, playing in a band, it's the three of you guys jamming. And it's something you can't buy. And I think having people get into your music, that's the fun part. That's the bonus. That is the bonus. Yeah.
1: Well, let's go around the horn, man. Let's go to the other guys, man. What's your most cherished musical memory?
2: For me, I would say on our previous album, Tower, a song I wrote for my daughter made it onto the album. And I knew it was something that meant a lot to me. But after hearing it, after the recording and doing the listen back to the recording, it was pretty touching. It ended up being a really good song, and it just meant a lot to me. And I've never written a song about or for anybody, and haven't since. So that was a big moment for me.
0: Cool.
1: Very cool. Next. Owen? What's all up, right, buddy?
3: I didn't mean to hurt you guys' feelings. I'm going to use the same one that I have before.
4: It's okay. we're a close second place.
3: That's right. So I'm a trumpet player as well. So back in 1995, I marched with the Drum and Bugle Corps, the Cavaliers Drum and Bugle Corps, and so we won DCI finals that year. So finals night at Buffalo Stadium is my favorite musical memory.
0: That's pretty cool.
1: Very cool. That's a little bit of music history right there, everybody. Rock and roll with Irana.
0: All right. Let's talk about, we got 8 tracks on the new album, 2 Sides of One Image. Can you walk us through the narrative arc from Altar to Daystar? You know what I'm saying?
3: I think a lot of the mirror image statement is
4: pretty smart.
3: Has a lot to do with how the music moves from the beginning to the end. Starting with Altar being a little bit more of a sort of snaky groove of a song that builds up into a heavy moment. And then, sort of following that with a little bit more straightforward sort of heavy rock songs throughout. And then again, with Daystar, it closes out the album in a similar way that Altar begins it. But whereas Altar is a song lyrically about endings, Daystar is a song about new beginnings.
1: Ooh.
0: I like it. The title Human feels like a statement in 2026. What are you pushing back against?
4: I'm not sure if it's pushing back.
1: Whoa, that's a good one, Reese. That's a good one.
3: It is a good one.
4: It is a good one, and it's funny. I was thinking about that last night. And when, it is kind of a statement, right? And I'm not sure if it started out that way.
3: Right.
4: I think originally it was almost a call for help.
3: Right.
4: Technology scares me. How's that?
3: Yeah.
0: Especially it's coming up right now, this AI and,
3: that's right.
0: This band that I really like, shall rename Nameless. And I can't get the songs out of my head. and it's AI, and it's like, and you wouldn't know, it's kind of rock and whatever, but it's scary as hell. You know what I mean?
3: Right.
0: I mean, what the hell? What do you know? You AI. Can't tell now.
1: AI right now, but we're not.
0: Yeah, definitely Plowman's AI.
4: Oh, yeah. Train wreck, AI train wreck.
0: All right, why don't you guys tell us about the new album release July 10th, the band Irana with Human. Why don't you talk about that and promo the shit out of it?
3: Go for it. Oh, all right. July 10th, it's out on Small Stone Records. Of course, it'll be on all the streamers, Spotify, Apple Music. What are the other streamers?
2: Bandcamp,
3: of course. Right. In fact, on Bandcamp, you can pre-order now at the Small Stone Records Bandcamp page.
4: Yeah.
3: We're having a release party here in Greensboro on August 8th at Flatiron with some good buddies of ours, Gray.

0: Young from Raleigh, and Nathan Arizona and the New Mexicans from Alamance will be joining us for that show.
1: All right. Cool. And if people are going to see you out on the road, what can they expect from your band? What can we expect?
2: You can expect energy, lots of energy. You can expect a really professional and tight band. You can expect something different from a heavy band. We get shoved into the stoner rock thing quite a bit, and we do have those influences.
0: Sure.
2: I think we separate ourselves from that group with a little more melody, a little more harmonies, a little different instrumentation at times. So I think that's what you can expect.
3: Yep. Hey, let's do a little Q&A right here, man. So how many genres are there of rock and roll?
0: Jeez. Endless.
2: Man, 164.
3: Stoner rock, right? What do you got? Well, come on, let's go with a couple of them, right, Ryder? What's up?
2: Yeah. So stoner rock, I think you'd throw Black Sabbath is one of the beginnings.
3: I agree. Maybe that's some AI. How many genres of rock and roll are there, right?
2: Yeah.
3: That's a future show right there, man, in itself, huh?
1: That is a future show right there. That is the band Irada. We want to thank those guys and check it out. Tomorrow is their new release of their new album. Check out Irada. It is Atari Backwards. All right, guys, I am getting Plowman on the phone, and we are going to get started with a kick-ass show here on 89.5 KZCT OzCat Radio. Thank you, everyone at OzCat. Plasma Radio Show. Scott Reese, hit me up. I think I hear Plowman coming up. Yep. Here he comes.
3: You know what we're doing? We're plowing through the best damn independent rock music right here on the Plowzone Radio Show. 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
1: Give me some of that Plowzone Radio Show. What's up, everyone out there? Scott Reese with Scott Plowman. What's up, my friend?
6: What's up, everybody? What's going on, Reese? How you doing today, my friend?
1: I am doing well. We are ready to kick ass and play a whole lot of independent music from around the world. That's what we do.
6: All right, you want to hear some of the bands that we got today?
1: What do we got?
6: All right, today on the Plowzone, we got some Garbage Girlfriend, some Sharp and Loud, some Butcher Babies, Awaiting Abigail, Widows Speak, American Bombshell. I got Spiders, which I do got Spiders. But anyway, Frequency Overload, Michael William Buckley, Star Zero, 7 Foot Monkey, Master Die, East Bay Soup Kitchen.
1: We're going to be interviewing East Bay Soup Kitchen. We're going to be talking with Clint. They are a local band, or local to us, out of Concord, California. We're going to be talking with them about their song Rabid Rabid Dogs and the rest of their band. So that'll be coming up a little later. Continue, Mr. Plowman.
6: All right. How about some Kill Toys, some Glasgow Kiss, some Crash Karma, some Van Ruin, Brothers Venus, Cabrella, Breaking in a Sequence, Blonde Rose, Sonic Roots, Gun Driver, and some Lexi Schroll.
1: That is
6: here on the Plowzone today. Spotlight independent music from all around God's green earth.
1: You know it. That's what we do. You know, I think it is. It's not even a job. I had to hear it from everywhere, music from around the world, and we get to pick and choose it. We like it. We put it on our show, and hopefully, you know, the bands get some help from it. That's what we do. We're trying to help out the bands. We're giving you a platform, and we're letting the music do the talking, you know?
6: Because you know what, man? It's like, it doesn't matter where it's from. It's all good stuff. You can't say, oh, well, that sounds like Norway music, you know? You can't tell if it's Norway or South America, right, if it's rocking.
1: No, it's crazy how you, what I swear I want to happen. I want to open up a band. They send me their MP3. I put it on and I want them to blow me away. I want to go, oh my God, I love this band. Who is it? I want to check them out. I want to look at their band. I want to, you know, you want to do, and then I want to promote the bands. We want to promote you guys. We want to get your music on Roku television. So it's pretty simple. Send us emails. Send us your stuff, and if we like it, we're going to put it out and put it on a lot of different stations.
6: That's right. We can't say too much, but we can say we'll give you exposure and give you some airplay, you know?
1: That's right. You know, we're giving you that platform. You know?
6: That's right, a platform to go nowhere but up, man. Shit.
1: That's right. That's right. All right, let's get on with this. And we got the band East Bay Soup Kitchen coming up with Clint. And we're talking to him. And we're just going to kick ass and play some music right now. Let's do this.
6: All right.
1: All right. This is Breaking in a Sequence. This is Twine, Plow Zone.

0: And that is the band Breaking in a Sequence. They are from Los Angeles. Scott, we interviewed them, huh? Long time ago. You know? I think I lost Mr. Plum, and somewhere he will be back. Anyway, those guys, Breaking in a Sequence, some friends of ours. We interviewed them at a vet. It was a called Vet Tracks, and that was down in a place called Galt, California. And I think
1: that's one for hanging up on me.
0: I know, dude. I'm sorry.
1: Are we on?
0: Yeah, we're on. We are on.
1: Well, hey, when you hit that button, you hit the wrong button, right?
0: I did. I'm sorry. I'm firing Murphy. Murphy just came in a tuxedo, as always. Murphy is fired today. I'm going to fire him for the rest of the day for messing up.
1: Oh, man, Murphy gave me a good try. He hung in there for a long time, though, man. We just got to send him down the road, I guess.
0: All right. I was talking about we went down to Galt and interviewed Breaking in a Sequence. That was a while ago. Wasn't it?
1: Yeah, man. So this next band is Wade Abigail out of Dallas, Texas, right?
0: You know
1: friends
0: it.
1: Of Garbage Girlfriend?
0: Those are our friends of Garbage Girlfriend, which have a new song coming out called Fire. And I want to thank Paul Crosby Management for kicking ass and hooking up with Garbage Girlfriend. We're going to be playing their new song and Awaiting Abigail. This is a great band, and they are, I guess, all friends in Dallas, Texas.
1: Right on, man. Yeah, this is Funhouse by Awaiting Abigail on the Plow Zone Radio Show.

0: And that is Awaiting Abigail. That is Funhouse, kick-ass song right there, spotlighting independent music from around the world. Your music is our show. Don't you think? I've heard that before, Scott.
1: Yeah, somebody said that sometime, yeah, in the past.
0: Right? Somewhere. All right, we have the band East Bay Soup Kitchen coming up. We're going to be talking about their song, Rabbit, Rabbit Dog. Very cool.
1: Cool. Can't wait.
0: Yep. All right. So if you want to get your videos on our Roku television show, hit us up, plowzoneplaylist@gmail.com. We want to get your videos out there. Not only on the radio are we promoting you, we're going to promote you on the videos on Roku TV. And we're going to be spotlighting 5 or 6 new bands. This week, Scott and I are going to be doing some video editing processes.
1: So. Well, you're going to be doing video editing. I'm just going to make a fool out of myself in front of the camera.
0: That's right. And then I just take your goofy parts and I put them up there. That's how it works.
1: Yeah. Right?
0: All right. What's up next, Scott?
1: All right. We got this band out of Nevada. It's called Butcher Babies. And this is Blame It on the Wind by the Butcher Babies on the Plow Zone.

0: pictures of you.
1: Pictures of you. That is I Got Spiders. And we play all different music. It really doesn't matter. Good music is good music. It really doesn't matter if it's metal, if it's rock, if it's... I love all music. We love it all. And we want to promote your independent music. You guys like us. You share our stuff on Facebook, on social media. And we'll do the same. And we'll put your music out there. And we thank you guys for sending in your music to the Plowzo Radio Show. We thank you all. We consider you all family once you guys are on the show. All right. We got East Bay Soup Kitchen coming up. We all, and with Clint, we all have mutual friends in the East Bay area. And we'll be talking to them real quick. Right now, we have American Bombshell. Money on the Liquor on the Plow Zone.

0: And that is a band called Kill Toys. That is a day in my life. Scott Plowman, what do you think, brother?
1: Yo.
0: What you think, brother?
1: Rocking stuff, man. All right, man. We got a great interview with Clint from East Bay Soup Kitchen right now. Clint, what's up?
2: Hey, how's it going?
1: Pretty good, man. Pretty good. So you sent us some musicals not too long ago, huh?
2: I did. I saw you guys were looking for people and went, hey, this is a tasty band that I think you should put on your show.
0: And I did, and I said, hey, I like you guys. Then I see, damn, you guys are close. These guys are in Concord, California, which is not too far from the Plows and Radio Show. And Clint, East Bay Soup Kitchen, tell me, how did you guys come up with the name?
2: I came up with this name way back in the late 90s. We were part of Steve Sage's class there at DVC, the Rocket alumni, and it was, you know, getting this class and form a band, and we became the Soup Kitchen. Did that for a few years, and then started back in 2014, and then recorded. Our first recording was called Let Them Eat Soup. But there were a few soup kitchens out, you know, in the United States, but there was no East Bay Soup Kitchen. So, boom. And then it also kind of lined up to where we had the fork and the spoons, and it was like a skateboard symbol, or like this, you know, like El Sobrani hardcore. I grew up in El Sobrani, put all. Okay. So I went, okay, East Bay Soup Kitchen, then it's done.
0: Okay. And why don't you, Scott, well, you guys have someone in common that you guys, that Clint mentioned?
1: Yeah, Steve Sage, who was the, he was a director, right? He was a music teacher at East Bay College, right? Or Contra Costa College?
2: Diablo Valley College, yes.
1: Yeah, and he was on the Plow Zone radio show like a long time ago. And so, how did you end up hooking up with him, man? You just went there as a student or what?
2: Well, just randomly, I was taking classes at Diablo Valley College, and one of them was Keith Bees, who I got in his class because he was one of the original, he taught some of the greats that I followed, Mark Biederman, Kirk Hammett.
0: Really?
2: In the 70s, he was, 70s or 80s, but he was teaching at De Anza High School. I was in Pinal. Hey, Keith Bees, you know, so I got in his class and learned about, from there, that was classical guitar, then moved on over to rock guitar. It was Steve Sage. Took a few blues lessons from that guy, and then, Soup Kitchen started there.
0: Okay.
1: Yeah, I thought I know a couple, you know Al Smith, right? Al Smith and Mike Nunes and those guys?
2: I do know Al and Mike, yes.
1: Yeah, they've been on the Plow Zone years ago, man. And Al's still around or what? How's he doing?
2: Al's still around. He's hanging in there, yeah.
1: Yeah, he's hardcore. Excellent guitar player, though. Excellent guitar player.
2: Oh, yeah.
1: So right, what's going on with you guys, man? What's going on in the future for East Bay Soup Kitchen?
2: Well, we just recorded here in April at Triton Studios with Juan Ortega, and put a track called Rabid Rabid Dogs, which is out there. We're planning on doing some more in September. And then immediately upcoming, we have a show next Thursday at the Hop Monk in Sebastopol.
0: In Sebastopol, nice.
2: I'm really excited about that. On Saturday, we're playing a Battle of the Bands in Central Valley at the Howard Fret Whitmer Hall.
0: Got it.
2: That's put on by TRG Productions.
0: All right, why don't you tell us about your band? Who's in your band? And you guys have a lot of views and followers on YouTube. Jeez, you guys are kicking ass. You guys, everyone, check out East Bay Soup Kitchen right now. Hit your phone, YouTube, East Bay Soup Kitchen, and you're go ahead. Talk about your band.
2: We'll start with the rhythm section. We got Scott Sierragino on drums. He's been around. All of these people have years and years of experience. Bass player, I got Chris Breezy on bass right now. Eric Massino, too. We're doing dual duties depending on when and where we're playing. the guitar, I've got Bo Racho. He was in Ula Rocksteady and Gigantes, and now he's working with us. Got Marie Geisel on lead vocals. She also sings with Damage Control. We've got Merle the Hermit, we found him out. Well, there's a long backstory I won't go into right now, but he's on trumpet. And then Chef Chris Curry on tenor saxophone. And then myself, who I play guitar and trumpet and vocals.
0: Got it. And when you guys write... You guys write your songs. I mean, is this a autobiographical song, Rabid Rabid Dogs?
2: There is some truth, some real world stuff in there, yeah. I don't know if I can go too far into it on this, but you know, maybe sometime over a brew. When I see you at the Hot Monk, you know, we'll have a brew after the show. Tell you the long story of that.
0: Nice. Go ahead. And do you know Chris Lamori?
2: We do. Yes. Actually, we just played a show. I guess our last one was in December at the Santa Hat Bash. And we got to open for Forest Day. And that was just an incredible show. And shout out to Lamori and happy birthday. Her birthday was just on Sunday.
0: Yes, it was.
2: She
0: was
2: at the bottom of the hill.
0: Yeah. She always has the big birthday bash. She's been doing that for so long, and I just want to give out a shout out to Chris Lamori Productions. It's Lamori Productions here in the Bay Area. She used to book our band, my band, back in the early 90s, and all throughout, she got us some really great shows in San Francisco, all over. Chris Lamori, thank you very much.
1: Yeah, she came in studio a couple years ago, Harvey's.
0: Oh, yeah. Yep.
1: I've
0: known Chris for quite a while. 20, over 30 years. So there you go. Anyway, all right, let's talk about this song, Rabid Rabid Dogs. How'd you come up with it? Who's the horns players? I mean, geez, they are great. I mean, what kind of, what are they, saxophones?
2: The horn player on that is our friend Anthony, who unfortunately he moved away. He's in Tennessee now, and teaching music out that way.
0: Got it.
2: Rabid Dogs was formed. I came up with the music and shared lyrics with myself and Troy Norman. And it goes back to a dog I had to deal with in another band. You know, we worked with. And, he was just a rabid dog. Yeah. Tormented the neighborhood and us. And so it all became about.
0: All right. Scott Plowman, any questions, my friend, before we listen to.
1: What do you like most about playing with your band, man? What's the high point of playing live with your band?
2: Well, the show we put on. I'm a different character, definitely on stage. I mean, it's all about performance and putting on a show, a soup opera, if you will. It's a lot of fun. You can listen to the music, we're another band, but when you see the show, that's what's really happening. You know, I used to go with the shows back in the 90s at the Berkeley Square and saw incredible acts. And every, my first early Buckethead was there, early Trice, Bongo Mongo. Limbo Maniacs. I mean, these guys were there every other week and different lineups, always experimenting, trying different things, you know. And the Soup Kitchen tries to do the same thing, you know. Hey, you're a great horn player, come and play with us, you know, fill in here and there. So a lot of experimental stuff. A lot of, we're not married to any one genre. They go, what are you? Well, I don't know. We're a little bit of blues, we're a little bit of rock, we're a little bit of funk. We're kind of like a Sly and the Family Stone type band.
0: Agreed. I agree with that. I love all the different influences that the band has. I mean, everywhere. From everywhere. Which is great. Let me see. What's happening for you guys? What's in the future? You recording? What you doing?
2: So recording, we talked about next week, a couple big shows there.
0: Right.
2: In August, we're playing in Santa Cruz at the Shanty Shack.
0: Nice.
2: And that's Juan Ortega's birthday. So Triana, Perugia, and Spitworm, a couple rap bands. And if you can get down that weekend, go to check out our website, eastbaysuperkitchen.com. It's got all those shows listed. And we're looking for more, you know. We keep growing together as a band. And, man, we've got another 5 songs that we need to record. And, yeah, hopefully long live the kitchen.
0: Yeah, there you go. That's eastbaysoupkitchen.com?
2: Correct.
0: That is it. All right. Go ahead and introduce your new release right here on the Plows and Radio Show. Clint, we want to thank you from East Bay Soup Kitchen. Thank you very much. And we're going to be playing you right now. Go ahead, my friend.
2: Thanks for having me, guys.
0: All right. You want to introduce your song? Go ahead.
2: We got Rabbit Rabbit Dolls here on the Plows and Radio Show. East Bay Soup Kitchen.
0: Rabid, rabid dogs. Thanks, Clint.

0: And that is East Bay Soup Kitchen with Rabid Rabid Dogs. I love that guy. Great, great band. 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And that's what we want you to do is follow, like, share all the bands that we play. Our audience grows if you guys help us. That's what it's all about. Right, Scott?
1: That's right. That is right, Reese.
0: All right, we got the next band coming up, Frequency Overload. Do you know anything about these guys, Scott?
1: Well, let's see here. Yeah, they were pressed for time. Okay, how they got the name of their band is they were pressed for time, right? During rehearsal, discussing frequencies, and their bassist said, we better overload these frequencies, which that's how they come up with Frequency Overload.
0: And they are a band out of Long Island, New York, Suffolk County, the Burbs. I guess they're from the Burbs. And so you want your band on our show, hit us up. You want to interview, hit us up. We're going to be doing lots of bands. We hooked up with a few PR companies that we're going to be doing a lot of interviews for the Roku TV show. And if you want your band interviewed, hit us up, plowzoneplaylist@gmail.com. All right, next band. Frequency Overload. This is Sunburn. That's what happens where Scott is, gets sunburned.
1: Yeah, hotter than a witch's tit here.

That is a band called Mika and the Mirrors, M-I-C-A-H, and the Mirrors, that is tortilla soup. We want to thank Clint from East Bay Soup Kitchen for coming in to the Plows and Radio Show and sharing their music, because that's what we do here, sharing the music, sharing the love on the Plows Zone Radio Show. 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That's where we put out all the new bands and see how they, see the reactions that they get from our audience. So, we're moving on. We want to thank everyone. We have Garbage Girlfriend's new song coming up here in a minute. But right now we have a band called Held. H-E-L-D, period. Just a dot. Waves of Fire on the

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0: Hey, there we go. That is Sharp and Loud out of Italy. What's the name of that, Scott?
1: The band is At Work.
0: That is right.
1: And so am I.
0: So is the Plow Zone. We are working on getting your music out there. And thank you guys for listening. Check out all the stuff that we do. Share, like, follow. We will do the same for you. You know?
1: Share, like, follow. Share, like, follow. Yeah.
0: Yep, and we've got Garbage Girlfriends, new one coming up. Thank you, Paul Crosby Management. This is a great song, great band out of Texas. What is up next, Mr. Plowman?
1: All right, we're going to go.

0: are doing our international stuff right now, man. This is called, this band is called Master Die out of Portugal.
1: That is right. This is Midnight Witch. Blauzone.

And that is a band called Master Die, D-Y, out of Portugal. The band before that was Sharp and Loud out of Italy. And I think we're going to keep going with the international right now. We're going to be playing a band from Norway, two bands from Norway. Right now, we have Blonde Rose, Spirits of the Sun. Blouse on.

0: That is Glasgow Kiss out of Norway. The band before that also was from Norway. That is Blonde Rose. I want to thank all the bands for sending you music. We had Mika and the Mirrors. We had Kill Toys. We had Held, Breaking in a Sequence, Sharp and Loud. But right now, this is, I really like this. I really like the creativity and the great musicianship of the people that send in music. And this is, I really like this. This is Short and Sweet. It's not Short and Sweet. This is Michael William Buckley. This is his song, Shoulda, Coulda, Woulda. You listen to the Plow Zone.
1: Shoulda, coulda, woulda, but I didn't know. I gotta get it back.

And that is a band called Star Zero. That is their song, Dark Side. We got music coming up. And we're almost ready for the Garbage Girlfriends song. I know you guys could just look it up on your phone, but you know, back in the day, you could not do that. You're like, okay, a new song's coming out. So you would listen till the very end of their show and hear the new song. You know what I'm saying? Now you can just go, oh, new Garbage Girlfriend, fire. Oh, that's kick ass. Well, we're going to be playing it first here on the Plaza Radio Show. So stay tuned. All right. We got lots of more bands coming up. But right now we have a band called Nova Riot. Midnight Coven Crush. Plow Zone.

Midnight Coven Crush. That is Nova Riot. Check out all the bands that we play. Grow our audience. We grow your audience. That's what it's all about. Thank you all for listening. You want to hit me up on Facebook? Scott Reese. Check me out. Hit me up. Give me your music. I will put it out. I will get it out there on video, on radio, throughout all of the Plowzone family. And we thank everyone out there. Right now we have the Sonic Roots, ROOTZ, Blues Devotion.

band. That is Sonic Roots. That is Blues Devotion. Thank you, Lady Sandra. 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All day long. And we out here playing the music. Thank you, guys. We got a few more coming up. Thank you, guys, for sticking around and hanging out with me and the Plowzone Radio Show, Plowzone Video Show. Let's see. We have on Facebook, we have The Plowzone Radio Show. We have Plowzone Radio Show, which was one of our older pages, but we didn't want to get rid of it. We have the Plowzone Video Show. We have Plowzone _ radio _ show on Instagram. So you follow us, we follow you, we share like your stuff. That's what it's all about. Ain't that what social media is all about? All right. We have a band called Cabretta. Before you go, Plowzone.

0: And that is Brother Venus with Hit the Ground. I love that guitar riff. I like guitar riffs, period. You know what I'm saying? All right, this is it. We're going to play it. Garbage Girlfriends, new release, Fire. They have a show coming up at the House of Blues in Texas somewhere. Texas isn't that big. So somewhere in Texas area, you know, Texas. Garbage Girlfriend, Fire.
1: Has anyone in here been done wrong by their ex? This one's for you.

And that is the new release from Garbage Girlfriend. They are playing August 1st at the House of Blues in Houston, Texas. You can get tickets at Eventbrite. Great band. Two of the girls are still in high school. Two of them just got out of high school. They have a bright future in front of them. Garbage Girlfriend, check them out. Check out all the bands that we play. The next band is 7 Foot Monkey Hermit.

0: That is 7 foot monkey. That is Hermit Scott Plowman. What the hell's going on?
1: 7 foot monkey. That's a big old banana eater right there, huh?
0: That is a big ass monkey right there. We got a big ass radio show right here at the Plow Zone Radio Show. And we want to thank you guys for sending in your music. Keep it coming. Keep it coming. And we will we'll do our best to get it out there to the masses.
1: That's right. We keep rocking out every week, man, bringing the best of independent music from all around the world, man. We had some Portugal today. What? A little bit everywhere, huh?
0: We got a little bit. You know, I don't like to pigeonhole the show and go, we're playing metal all the time, 24 hours. No, we're playing good songs, good bands, and we thank you guys for sending it in. We can tell you guys are, you know, liking and sharing us, and we totally appreciate that. So let's go into the bands we played in the show today. We had
1: okay.
0: You ready? You ready, Scott?
1: I get it.
0: All right.
1: Okay.
0: All right, we had Held, Nova Riot. We had Kill Toys, Glasgow Kiss, Mika and the Mirrors, Brother Venus, Cabretta, Breaking in a Sequence, Blonde Rose, The Sonic Roots, Garbage Girlfriend. We just heard their new great song, Fire, Sharp and Loud, Butcher Babies, Awaiting Abigail, American Bombshell, I Got Spiders, Frequency Overload, Michael William Buckley's Star Zero, Master D. We interviewed Mr. Clint Burnett from East Bay Soup Kitchen. Check out all the bands that we play, and if we didn't play you today, we'll get you next week.
1: Pretty good list, man. Pretty good list right there, man. Huh, Reese?
0: You know it. So what's the date? What we want you guys to do is, if you're going to send in your song, send in a drop. What do we call drops, Scott? What would you say for a band named Frequency Overload? How would you have them put in their drop?
1: I'd say, hey, this is Joe Blow from Frequency Overload, and you're listening to the Plow Zone Radio Show.
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1: And it's our song, He's Nuts.
0: There you go. Sunburn.
1: Right? Or yeah, whatever.
0: Or whatever. No, you name your band, say, hey, you're on the Plow Zone Radio Show, and then introduce your song, you know?
1: Easiest. You know how I do it? It's like, hey, everybody, this is Scott Plowman from the Plow Zone Radio Show, and you're listening to the Plow Zone Radio Show with Scott M. Reese and Scott Plowman.
0: That was pretty good. You even got the voice. You even have the radio voice. You have a radio
1: face
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1: 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Yeah.
0: You do have a face for radio, Scott. Definitely. Right? Definitely. Definitely. All right, guys. Thank you all for listening. And we will see you next week with a whole new batch of bands.
1: 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We're getting plowed is what, Reese?
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0: 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All right, this is Gun Driver, One Man Army. Scott Plowman is a one-man army.
1: I'm a one-man train wreck.

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is a band called Widow's Peak! Exclamation point, Daisy Chain. So that would be Widow's Peak! Widow's Peak! Thanks, guys. Listen to Plow Zone. Scott Reese here. Hit me up on Facebook. 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
2: 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And we are... It's another Thursday? Oh my goodness. Yes, it's another Thursday and we are enjoying this nice warm evening. It's 9:02 in the evening and it's still light out. It's not too dark out. It's kind of crazy. We are broadcasting live from the OzCat studio and we are going to jam to some oldies but goodies. This is Miss T, also known as Tina Bean on TikTok. And we are going to start off with Yasmin Lacey, My Body Needs Healing. Because we like to start it off with a little bit of healing. We go back and forth in time. We do some time traveling. We can go all the way back to the 1930s sometimes. I may do that tonight. And I'll go to the present time as well. So, we're going to enjoy some jazz, some blues, some neo-soul, maybe even a little rap. I'm all over the place, but I hope you catch my drift. And here's some Yasmin to get this started. Thank you for listening to OzCat Radio.

not to mention the fins. Folks in Siam, do it. Think of Siam.

Let's. That was Eartha Kitt, and before that, we were listening to Healing Music by Yasmin Lacey. And here is some more jazz for you. We're going to play, I'm going to pull out maybe some instrumentals for you. Oh, the Ramsey Lewis Trio, Summer Breeze, is a good one for tonight. It's such a hot, muggy night. The sun was so strong today, I didn't know what to do with myself. It was not an ordinary sun today. And we're still feeling it this evening. So I hope you're staying cool, and I hope you enjoy some Ramsey Lewis, Summer Breeze.

Hey, yo, Rob, what up? It's Music. I heard you was doing my joint, So Beautiful. You and the guys doing it over, and I really feel honored. I mean, it's a good thing that you picked that song, because I think it's important that women know how beautiful they actually are, despite whatever may be going on in the world these days. When it comes to women, how they feel about the way that they look, how men think about them, what they think men expect of them. I don't think that truly matters at the end of the day, because the only thing that really matters is how you see yourself.

I read of a man who stood to speak at the funeral of a friend. He referred to the dates on the tombstone, from the beginning to the end. He noted that first came the date of birth, and spoke the following date with tears. But he said what mattered most of all was the dash between those years. For that dash represents all the time that they spent alive on Earth. And now only those who love them know what that little line is worth. For it matters not how much we own, the cars, the house, the cash. What matters is how we live and love, and how we spend our dash. So think about this, long and hard. Are there things you'd like to change? For you never know how much time is left that can still be rearranged. If we could just slow down enough to consider what's true and real, and always try to understand the way other people feel, and be less quick to anger and show appreciation more, and love the people in our lives like we've never loved before. If we treat each other with respect and more often wear a smile, remembering this special dash might only last a little while. So, when your eulogy is being read with your life's actions to rehash, would you be proud of the things they say about how you spent your dash?

0: That was Thelonious Monk, Don't Blame Me. You've tuned into OzCat Radio 89.5 FM. This is Miss T, Tina Bean. I am just jamming to some oldies but goodies and some recent music as well. I'm doing a Maj Paj mixture masala for you tonight. I hope you're enjoying it. And I just love Thelonious Monk. There's another great, great song. I think it's called Straight with No Chaser. It's a good song to check out in your own free time. I hope you explore jazz if it's new to you. There's all different types of jazz and different eras, and it goes off into many branches. It's quite an experience. One artist I absolutely love is Chet Baker. I think I'm going to play Almost Blue because I'm going to lead into some. In the last hour, we're going to play some blues. Maybe a little neo-soul mixed with blues. And here is our station identification. Remember, we have around-the-clock great music, great DJs, different genres. 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

Yes, that was Blue Eyes, Ma Rainey. And we went way back in time. Way, way back. You've tuned into OzCat Radio 89.5 FM. And we are located in the Bay Area, live from the studio. We got live DJs 24 hours a day. And I wanted to announce the Emerald Ball on October 24th, 2026 at 10 p.m. That will be at the Redmond's Hall, downtown Vallejo. And they say, dress in your best emerald greens. We're having a ball right here in our hometown of Vallejo in honor of OzCat Radio. There's no place like home. And, you know what? I heard an Ella Fitzgerald song about rainbows. I think I'm going to play that one. I hope you're enjoying tonight. And if you're still up because you're restless because of the heat, I hope this music is entertaining. If not, I know I'm having a good time. And here we go. Somewhere Over the Rainbow by Ella Fitzgerald.

As we wrap up tonight's show, I want to thank you for listening. We went on a few tangents tonight. My mind's been a little everywhere. The summer heat has got to me. I hope you stay cool. Stay happy.

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somebody gave me coffee in bed, I would spill it. Is that what he's saying? Coffee in bed, yeah, right? Okay, hold on. Anyway, you're listening to OzCat Radio, 89.5 FM, KZCT, the rail. And, oh, there I am. Okay, my name's Wednesday. It is now Friday. I keep missing Thursday, but that's okay. Thursday's bad news, no. So, you're listening to OzCat Radio, 89.5 FM, KZCT. You're listening to Wednesday on a Thursday show, technically Friday, and it is Friday. I don't know what this chick's singing about. Din din ha. Humor, Brazil, whatever. Okay, so let's cayete. Okay, are you ready? Is everybody ready to listen to some good music? Here we go. Try this out for size. 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

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And this show is dedicated to our little friend, Laszlo, who walked over to the Rainbow Bridge two nights ago. So this is for him. Let's see. So I guess you would like this song, this next song. The Urinals with I'm a Bug.

nothing's in it. The world

0: Morning, Pee-wee. Today is my birthday, and my father said I can have anything I want.
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0: So guess what I want?
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Hold on one second. I want to play this other song again by my friend Ricky. I thought it was great. Okay. This is Oz Cat Radio 89.5 FM. Did I sound like I was in a echo chamber? I don't know why this mic is so high up. God. All right. Hi. Okay, so you're listening to Oz Cat Radio. My name's Wednesday. Thank you for joining me this evening. And I hope everybody's having a good time out there, or good night, or relaxing night, or motivating. Doing something motivating. What am I talking about? I hope you have... Anyway, here's something to motivate you. No, I just want to hear this one song by my friend Ricky. This is Moon Cries Blood with Never Said Goodbye.

0: hear voices. 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I acted on my fantasies, consciously. It was a conscious decision on my part. Power thing. I didn't hear voices.
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0: Power thing.

I already played that one. I'm not trying to do repeats. Hold on a second. Let me just pick this one song here. All right, Ozcat Radio.

me a break, Lowell. Lowell George that's it. He's in from Los Angeles for a couple of days, and he plays in a band called Little Feet, and he sings. He's a singer and guitar player and a writer. And for those of you who can't see, he's cute too. Anyway, we all don't normally play together. He just obliged to sit in tonight. 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

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We're going to do a Stevie Winwood song. Sorry about all this tuning. It must be strange when you're not looking.

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Ozcat Radio 89.5 FM KZCT Vallejo. My name's Wednesday. Thank you for joining me this morning.

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KYET. You know what I'm saying? 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

Well, it's 6:05 on this beautiful Aloha Friday morning. Once again, mahalo nui everybody for tuning in and starting out your Aloha Friday morning the best way possible. Current temperature here in Vallejo is about 55 degrees. We got a high today of 75. Low by morning, another 54 degrees. Sunrise this morning, man, it's already coming up. It's 5:54. Sunset's going to be at 8:33. Air quality is at 59%, which makes it moderate. So hopefully it starts dropping here in a minute. Air quality, like I said, is 59%. Wind blowing 7 to 14 miles an hour to the southwest this morning. It's a nice cool breeze out there. Got my cup of coffee. I'm fixing to go take a walk out there and try checking it out, man. I urge you to stick around. We got our protocol before the show gets going. So enjoy this beautiful Aloha Friday morning here at OzCat Radio.

Yep, it's a beautiful Aloha Friday morning. You got your dial locked in. Like I said, to the best way to get it going is your community radio station right here in Vallejo, California, OzCat Radio.

Alima Yakako, Aloha Friday to us all. This is Kumu Mailena Ehu coming to you from Kahalehoaka, the online school of Hawaiian learning on the island of Molokai. Our Ha'avina or Olelo Hawaii lesson for today is the phrase Hana Ino. Say that with me, Aoya. Hana Ino. Maika'i. Hana means to work, it means to behave, it means to act, it means to do. Ino means bad. So Hana Ino is when somebody does something real bad, hana ino. Yeah, so let's say that all together one more time, aoya, hana ino. My kai. 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Ahui ho, mana.

Hey, we got some Kanaka Fire with Brotherhood starting us out. We got Kohomua, Pauhana, Kaylee Rochelle, Leilani Wolfgram. We got Jay King. Keola and Kapono Beamer. How you like that mix-up? Enjoy, man.

some Pau Hunter right there with 2 years till eternity. I got some Kit Lee Rochelle in the jukebox. We got Leilani Wolfgram, Jay King, and Keola and Kapono Beamer. It's a beautiful Aloha Friday morning. I'm looking out the studio window, and the sun is coming out. It's going to be a beautiful day.

I'm right there with sunshine on this beautiful Aloha Friday morning. Hey, I'm looking out the studio window. The sun is definitely coming up, man. It's going to be a beautiful weekend. We got partly cloudy skies, and next week, temperatures is going to rise a little bit. How about some J. King, Cinderella?

That's some Jay King right there. Beautiful melody called Cinderella. Hey, this is the one that brings back some memories, man. I remember growing up listening to Keola and Capone Beamer, and it's some chicken skin kind of stuff. Hey, I want to give a big special shout out to my brother Henry. Good morning, brother. He's finally tuning in. He's up there in Seattle, Washington. May you have a blessed weekend, brother, and happy Aloha Friday morning. The best way to get it going is here at OzCat Radio. Yes, sir. Bless her.

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Yep, it is definitely Aloha Friday morning, man. It's 7:03 to be exact. Once again, you got your dial locked into the best way to get it going. It is sunny out there. The sun is out, and we're going to have a beautiful weekend ahead of us. Current temperature in Vallejo is about 56 degrees. We got a high today of 75. Low by morning, another 54 degrees. Sunrise this morning was at 5:54. Sunset's going to be at 8:33. Air quality is still standing at 59%, at moderate, so at 59%. So just go ahead and suck it in, but suck it in moderately. Just to one nose kind. You know, maybe put a filter in it, stick a cotton swab in there, filter that baby out. Wind still blowing about 8 to 15 miles an hour to the southwest, man. It's going to be a beautiful weekend ahead of us. We got a couple things on the calendar here, man. July 18th, Kaneka Kelly Motorcycle Club of the Oakland chapter is celebrating their 12th annual luau. It's going to be held at Swisher Park at 5911 Maury Avenue in Newark, California. More information, you can get a hold of any of the members and see them on Facebook, Instagram. And remember, food will be served at 12 at noon, but it'll only be served till 2 hours until it's gone, until all gone, until it's gone. You know, okay, when it's all power, it's all finished already. August 18 and 19, oh yeah, PICA organization, the Pacific Islander Cultural Association, is celebrating another beautiful Bay Area Aloha Festival at the San Mateo Event Center. It's located at 1349 Saratoga Drive in San Mateo. More information, you can go to the website, and they're already posting all their entertainment on the stages and all, and the food vendors and all the vendors, man. And you got a lot of vendor listed up there. So check it out. And there's one thing I want you to put on the calendar. Hey, remember to save the date, man. October 24th, Emerald Ball will be happening, hosted by OzCat Radio. You know, we are celebrating our 20-year anniversary, man, and it's going to be a blast. It's going to be held downtown Vallejo at the Redman Hall. So get your more information will be coming out shortly. So remember, just mark the date for now. Save the date, October 24th, 2026. We'll be having our Emerald Ball. You know, this morning I was driving down Georgia Street and I kind of noticed something when I came over the overpass on 80 heading downtown. And I was looking at the cars on the right side of the road. And I noticed all the SUVs, pickups, vans or whatever, they all had their mirrors folded. You know, because so no cars hit it. But I noticed all the shorter cars of the imports and the, you know, like the Toyotas and the Nissans, all of them had mirrors all out, no problem. And I realized it's the distance. It's the height. You know, at a certain height, that's when cars go by and ka-binga, ka-binga, you know, going down the street and hitting all these mirrors. And all the high ones, man, you got to fold your mirrors in, man. Talking about mirrors, I had that happen to me on 4th of July on one of the streets by my house. I was trying to get through and, you know, if you know where my area is, it's crazy during the 4th of July celebration. And it was a crazy thing. And I ended up hitting somebody's mirror. But I didn't want to stick around, man, because there was so much people around there. I kind of stressed out a little bit. And I went home. And I called the police department and informed them that, hey, anybody report about somebody hitting the mirror and leaving, let them know it was me, man. Sorry about that. I got one of them special insurances. It's called No Fault. Because it wasn't my fault. It was yours. It's Aloha Friday morning. You got

you dialed locked into the best way to get it going. And stick around, because we got Kumaili Naeo coming in with our Olelo Hawaiian word of the day. You know, one Hawaiian word a day will help keep that Hawaiian language in our household, in our hale. So stick around. Kumaili, all the way from Molokai, Kahale Oaka. And also, we got Kumamark KLE. Kumamark KLE going to get our blood pumping like no other. So stick around. Happy Aloha Friday.

Alimaya Kako, Aloha Friday to us all. This is Kumu Maile Naehu coming to you from Kahalehoaka, the online school of Hawaiian learning on the island of Molokai. Our Ha'avina or Olelo Hawaii lesson for today is the phrase Hana Ino. Say that with me, Aoya. Hana Ino. Maika'i. Hana means to work, it means to behave, it means to act, it means to do. Ino means bad. So Hana Ino is when somebody does something real bad. Hana Ino. Yeah, so let's say that all together one more time. Aoya. Hana Ino. Maika'i. For different lessons, classes, courses, and workshops that can help you bring Hawaiian language and culture into the home, visit kahalehoaka.com. 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Ahui ho.

Hey, we got the vitals getting us going on this beautiful Aloha Friday morning. Jasmine Nicole's in there. Ziggy Marley, Rebel Soldiers, Molokai Boy, Sons of Yeshua teaming up with Brother Daniel with from Pohaku and Brother Miha from Miha Music. High Water, Common Kings, J-Book, and a lot more, man. You got your dial locked in, all right, to the best way to start your Aloha Friday morning. Hey, come

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It's 8:04 on this beautiful Aloha Friday morning. You got your dial locked in, right? Yep, it's the best way to get it going, man. Current temperature in Vallejo is about 58 degrees, man. We got a high today of 75. Low by morning, another 54 degrees. Sunrise this morning was a bright and early 5:54, man. Sunset's going to be at 8:33. Let's see, air quality went, it ain't moved, man. It's still at 59%, man. So it's still moderate, so go ahead and filter it in. Be careful out there. Wind still blowing about south to southwest at 9 to 15 miles an hour. It's going to be a beautiful weekend. The sun is already out, and it's going to be carbon copy all weekend long. They said the temperature might be in the high 80s tomorrow, high 70s. So let's see what happens, man. Once again, it's an Aloha Friday morning. The best way to get it going is here at your community radio station right here in Vallejo, California, OzCat Radio. We got a couple things on the schedule, man. It's July 18th, Kanaka Kele Motorcycle Club with the Oakland chapter is celebrating their 12th annual luau. It's going to be held at Swisher Park at 5911 Maury Avenue in Newark, California. And remember, food will be served from 12 to 2 or until gone. So you better get there early if you're going to get out there. August 8th and 9th, PICA organization, the Pacific Islander Culture Association, is hosting their annual Bay Area Aloha Festival. It's going to be held again at the San Mateo Event Center at 1349 Saratoga Drive in San Mateo. So more information, you can check out the website. They're already posting up the lineups on the vendors and the food and all the entertainment. So it's going to be a great event. Two-day event, too. Let's see. Hey, I need you to mark a calendar. Yeah, October 24th, 2026, OzCat Radio will be hosting their Emerald Ball. It's going to be right here downtown Vallejo at the Red Man Hall. So Red Man's Hall in downtown Vallejo. So mark the calendar. More information will be coming all down the pike. So keep your dial locked in. We'll give you all that valuable information. It's a beautiful Aloha Friday morning. Yeah, my roots woman told me yesterday that our grandkids are going to be coming over on Monday, man, because they want to learn how to make mochi. And they're taking my advice. And I told them years ago, man, you know, if you want to learn something or you like something that Tutu make, man, you better learn how, man. Don't be like a lot of families, man. They don't learn how to do it. And after they're gone, they kind of wish like, man, I should have learned how to do it and take that time, you know. Just a little bit of time will carry on the culture and the heritage. And, you know, a lot of our culture and heritage is all the way around food, man. I remember years ago, man, you can pay anybody, man, by coming over and doing some work just by feeding them, man. And it kind of don't work that way no more, man. But then again, it does, man. You know, there's people still out there old school style. It's a beautiful Aloha Friday morning. I want to give a big shout out again, man, to Brother Joe. Joe Seaton, man, he's out there tuning in, man. I ain't seen you in a while, man. Love you, brother. You take care and you be careful out there, okay? And I want to give a big shout out to my brother, man. He's in Seattle.

Seattle, Washington. He was tuning in this morning. I don't know if he's still tuning in, but man, it feels special to make that link, man, coming back together. Once again, links make what you want to see, and we're making it here on this beautiful Aloha Friday morning. Hey, stick around, man. We got Kumu Maile Naeho coming in with our Olelo Hawaiian word of the day. So remember, one Hawaiian word a day will help keep that Hawaiian language in our hale, in our household. So please stick around. And also to get our blood pumping, the one and only Kumu Markele Hoʻomalu, man. That's the only one that I know can get your blood pumping. You don't even have to understand it. Your blood gonna just jump out of your body. Happy

Yakako, aloha Friday to us all. This is Kumu Mailena Ehu coming to you from Kahalehoaka, the online school of Hawaiian learning on the island of Molokai. Our ha'avina or olelo Hawaii lesson for today is the phrase hana ino. Say that with me, a'oya. Hana ino. Maika'i. Hana means to work, it means to behave, it means to act, it means to do. Ino means bad. So hana ino is when somebody does something real bad. Hana ino. Yeah, so let's say that all together one more time. A'oya. Hana ino. Maika'i. For different lessons, classes, courses, and workshops that can help you bring Hawaiian language and culture into the home, visit kahalehoaka.com. 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Ahui ho, malama.

or not, our 8 o'clock hour, Rebel Soulja, brand new track, man, called Superstar. Let's see, my Oli Fiji's in there, Brother Jeremiah, some Mijo music, Wavy's in there. Oh, let's see, Wayne Wonder, Kanak, Small Axe, Geotomics. Let's see, Top Shaka's in there, Isaiah Tavares, and a lot more. Once again, it's beautiful

brand new bikes, Rebel Soldiers, man. It's called Superstar, man. I got Maole and Fiji making the link. Let's see, Country Boy. Only the Country Boys. It's an Aloha Friday morning. Pacific Vibe Show, the Aloha Friday Morning Edition. I'm DJ George, the plumber, that island boy you've been hearing about, sharing it, living it, and loving it, not just saying it, the gift of Aloha for all to enjoy, right here at Oz K.

0: Aloha Nui, everybody. It's DJ George Diploma of the Pacific Vibe Show here at OzCat Radio. I'm with some family here. We got a message to share. So what's the message we got, brother?
1: So, brother, live pono and be aloha. This is Daniel Kirikoa from the group Pohaku sending our alohas.
0: Right here, OzCat Radio. We make a link for a reason. It's for us, the people, to get together and share it, live it, and love it, not just say it. The gift of aloha comes out of OzCat Radio right here in Vallejo, California. This is for my baby.

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Well, it's 8:55 on this beautiful Aloha Friday morning. It's time for me to heli my out that door, man. We got Miss Katie Cool Lady with the Sunny Mix coming in next. So don't go nowhere, man. Remember, keep blowing the heart, smile on the face. It is contagious. To live it, you got to love it. To love it, you just got to live it, man. The gift of Aloha grows in each and every one of us. Make sure you go share that beautiful smile. And remember, hey, it's going to be a beautiful weekend. Keep your dial locked in. Any changes will definitely.

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The Emerald Ball, celebrating 20 years of OzCat Radio, Vallejo, and the power of the arts. There's no place

1927. Groundbreaking ceremonies in Waikiki for a hotel there called the Royal Hawaiian Hotel. And I think by 1929 it was POW. And a woman by the name of Mary Pula'a Robbins wrote this song to help celebrate the opening event for the Royal Hawaiian.

OzCat Radio. Katie Cool Lady here on the Sunny Mix with you on a what looks to be just a glorious Bay Area Friday, around 80 degrees, sunny, beautiful. This is the heart of summer. This is why we live here. Well, actually, it's beautiful all year round, but this is one of the seasons that we love in the Bay, our summer season. There we go. 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Our theme is weird trips, like strange hotels, like the motel in Memphis or Hotel California, Memory Motel. We've got some strange places to stay. We've got some crazy trips. Hopefully it'll be fun. It was going to be like a vacation show, and then I started looking for hotels and motels, and they were all most songs about hotels and motels are pretty weird. So that's what we're going to get into today on the Sunny Mix. Don't forget our Emerald Ball. We are trying to promote early. We're in the Save the Date stage. It is going to be October 24th, the weekend before Halloween, the Saturday at 7 p.m. at the Redmen's Hall. It's going to be really fun. We're going to have some great musical acts, OzCat DJs hosting. We're going to have some wonderful sort of appetizers, hors d'oeuvres. Chef Earl will have plates for sale. It's going to be, we haven't set the ticket price. It's going to be about $25. So for $25, you get music, entertainment. You get to dress up in your emerald finery. That means fancy green togs, you know, beautiful. Put your beautiful green outfit together. That part you should be doing now. It's not masked. It's not Halloween. You can wear a mask. You can wear darn well whatever you want. But Emerald City Green, you know, you're going, that's the theme. Anyway, it's going to be really fun and a great chance to, I think most of all, to hang out with some really cool people, because everybody that really listens to and supports OzCat Radio is really cool. Myself included. That's why my name is Katie Cool Lady. Get it? Anyway, let's get back to some really cool music. Here is The Trip, Kim Fowley. This is one I am not familiar with, so we'll find. Sometimes when I'm doing theme songs, you know, you just get some really weird stuff. This is actually from the first psychedelic era, 1965 to 1968. So this is looking to be a psychedelic trip with no side effects. So here you go. 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

Well, it's down at the end of Lonely Street, that Heartbreak Hotel, where I'll be. I'll be just so lonely, baby. 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

0: It's so lonely, baby. 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They'll be so lonely they could die.
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I remember you well in the Chelsea Hotel. 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

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That's all, I don't even think of you that often.

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We are tripping today. We're traveling. We're going to strange exotic hotels like the Chelsea Hotel. We're taking the last trip to Tulsa. We're going on a Mexican vacation. We're doing all that. We are traveling right here from the seat of our chair, Vallejo, California. 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This is the Sunny Mix, and it just can't be a more perfect sunny day for Vallejo, California. It's awesome. Don't forget this evening from 6, they'll probably be there a little earlier, maybe 4 or 5 o'clock, but Caveman Dave is going to be live outside of Bambino's on Georgia Street broadcasting, and you're going to hear that right here on OzCat Radio between 6 and 7 p.m., just after DJ Human's show and right before KBZ Fashizi. Anyway, keep it locked here Friday. It's one of the best days on OzCat Radio. All 7 days are great. You know, just keep it locked. As George says, just throw the button away. I can't really work in a digital world, but just, you know, reset every button on your digital dial to 89.5, and you can't go wrong. You cannot go wrong. Here's Neil Young with The Last Trip to Tulsa right here on The Sunny Mix.

0: 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I'm an old friend of the station and a former host of OzCat Radio with Tea Time and Miss T. Hey, Mike Briganti's in the house. Hi, Mike.
1: Hi, Katie. How are you?
0: I'm great. I'm so glad you're here. Mike has been working on the fourth corner speakeasy at the Redman's Hall. And what can you, do you want more?
1: I don't hear anything.
2: Maybe hear this one.
1: There you are. Yeah, good.
0: And you've been doing some great things downtown Vallejo with entertainment. The fourth corner speakeasy is part of the Redman's Hall.
1: Yes.
0: What is the Redman's Hall? I have people say, well, what is that? Is it Indian? Is it a Native American club? What's going on?
1: No, it's a...
0: What is it?
1: It's a fraternal order that was started in 1754 or 5, something like that. And we were responsible for the Boston Tea Party.
0: Wow.
1: Initially, it was called Sons of Liberty. Then it moved over to, morphed into the Redman. And then they split and then came back again as the Improved Order of Redman in 1859.
0: So deep roots.
1: So we are the oldest fraternal order in the country other than the Masons and the Knights of Columbus who came over from Europe.
0: Wow. I didn't really realize that it went back that far.
1: Yeah, and we helped.
0: Because they always said that the people that threw the tea were dressed like Indians, but they were not Native Americans.
1: No. They were British. Taxation without representation, that's what caused it.
0: I'm going to get a political question out of the way right here. So is the Redman's Hall denigrating to Native Americans? Is it anti-Native American? Is it racist?
1: No, our basis, our whole ceremonies are based on Native American culture.
0: And you guys curate some of the culture.
1: Yeah, we have a lot of things... We have a lot of Native American outfits, and
0: so it's an homage. And if you go inside, there's some beautiful murals in there.
1: The murals have been there for quite a while. We haven't been able to find out who did them and when they were done.
0: Really, a forgotten
1: we're not sure.
0: Artist.
1: We're looking in the records and we haven't found it yet.
0: You know, just to give you guys a word up, so we talked a little bit about ago, we're having an OzCat event at the Redman's Hall in October 24th,
1: yes.
0: the Emerald Ball, and one of the things I love is the rooms, the murals have a greenish, beautiful tinge to them, so I think it's going to suit us so perfectly.
1: Yeah, it's going to be a good show. It's going to benefit you guys. It's a fundraiser for you. For the OzCat, for new equipment.
0: You can't imagine. This board is what we're trying to
1: replace.
0: Old trusty here, and then this would be our backup board.
1: Yeah.
0: But we really appreciate you guys donating the gift of the venue to us. It's huge. But you guys have been supporting at the Fourth Quarter Speakeasy all kinds of independent artists there.
1: Yes, we're having an independent artist, two of them tonight.
0: Who's coming in for Art Walk?
1: And for Art Walk, we start at 8, and then we go until about 11. And we're having Tim Urban's bringing in Kind Void and Paperface.
0: And what kind of bands are those?
1: Don't know.
0: It sounds rock and roll.
1: It's going to be independent music. It's not going to be top 40.
0: It's not fuddy-duddy music.
1: No,
0: this
1: it's not
0: edgy.
1: Going to be. It's not going to be top 40 music. It's going to be rock or goth or something.
0: Something.
1: But it'll be. Yeah.
0: They do have goth night.
1: We're having goth night next Saturday.
0: I don't even know what goth is.
1: Yeah, it's different.
0: It's like rock. It's like.
1: It's loud.
0: It's loud. If you like loud rock and roll,
1: goth is next Friday night. Or Saturday night.
0: Next Saturday. Is that King Void with Paperface?
1: No, that's tonight.
0: That's tonight.
1: King Void is tonight.
0: And tomorrow, Saturday, is Ron Burris.
1: Yeah.
0: Going from wildness with King Void to
1: jazz.
0: Jazz.
1: A little bit of diversity.
0: It sounds like a radio station I know of called OzCat Radio.
1: So.
0: And what time are they open on? So Friday, you guys start kind of after it gets dark?
1: The band starts at 8. We open at 6.
0: Oh, so people can come. And can you come in if you're not a member? And
1: yes.
0: You can come in and have a drink?
1: Yes, yeah.
0: Who's the bartender there?
1: Normally tonight I would be, but I'm not. I'm working tonight at another someplace.
0: If you go to the fourth
1: but
0: corner,
1: I'm hoping Susie Q will be over at the bar.
0: Susie Q, does she make a good old fashioned too?
1: Yes, she does.
0: That was the best old fashioned I ever had, muddled and everything. It's kind of an old fashioned place, isn't it?
1: Yes, it's an old fashioned place. The building's been there for 101 years.
0: Wow, and it's just an incredible building.
1: Yeah, it's a lot. We own the building. So
0: wow,
1: we've owned the building
0: and
1: for quite a number
0: of years.
1: And
0: that's not one
1: of
0: those boarded up buildings. This is
1: living
0: active building.
1: It's above yesterday's antiques. I'll give them a shot because they rent from us. We own the building
0: and they have great antiques.
1: So
0: now one of the things, if you go to a show at Fourth Quarter Speakeasy at the Redmond's Hall, there is a full bar, not just beer and wine, but full bar and food provided by Earl's Barbecue.
1: Yep.
0: And we talked about this because we're going to be using Earl for our party about doing pre-orders. How do they do the pre-ordering?
1: If they buy the tickets in advance, they can order the meal with it, and it'll be charged to their card. Or they can, Earl makes a certain amount extra that you can buy there, but once it's gone, it's gone.
0: And you can actually, your tickets are quite a bit, if you buy in advance, you save some good money.
1: Save some money.
0: So
1: yeah,
0: you can afford the meal.
1: Right.
0: And all that you can find at fourthcornerspeakeasy.com. That's 4 with a number 4, fourthcornerspeakeasy.com.
1: At 431 Georgia Street.
0: At 431 Georgia Street.
1: In downtown Vallejo.
0: Beautiful downtown Vallejo. I hope you get some good good action tonight. You know, Caveman's going to be down at Bambino's until like 7. And he will be live on the air. So if somebody goes, make sure somebody drops by and plugs the show.
1: Yeah,
0: shamelessly plug the show.
1: I'll have somebody go over there.
0: Yeah. So now, coming up next Saturday, you've got Blue Cinema. That's not a movie. That's the name of the band?
1: That's the name of the band. It's John Minor and Blue Cinema.
0: It sounds like blues.
1: And then it's sort of jazz.
0: Okay.
1: Sort of jazz, and he does some bluesy stuff, but mostly jazz.
0: And then Saturday, and then the 8 p.m. show to midnight is up. Oh, I see. You're doing two shows.
1: Yeah.
0: Oh, is this one of the first times you're doing
1: this? This is the first time we're trying this. We're going to have the goth show down on the second floor and the Blue Cinema on the third.
0: Oh, my gosh. Wow.
1: So it's going to be rather interesting.
0: Club Redmond is the goth show.
1: Yep.
0: Okay. And then coming up at the end of the month, you got the West Coast Caravan, and All Stars Reviews.
1: Yep.
0: No, who are they?
1: That's R&B.
0: R&B.
1: Yep.
0: And once again, you can order your tickets on fourthcornerspeakeasy.com. I'm not going to read you all the air. Well, you know, I will tell you, in August they got Tia Carroll, Everything But the Everything with Strange Culprits, Blue Cinema, Seasoned Soul, and Tiffany Austin. So you've got full summer lineup.
1: Yeah, we're good until August.
0: Good until August.
1: Through August, yeah.
0: And then if you are a band, how does that, if an independent band wants to contact and get involved?
1: They need to contact Tim Urban. Or John Minor.
0: Okay.
1: And I don't have their phone numbers handy.
0: I bet if they sent an email or something to the Redmond's Hall, you'd respond.
1: We would forward it, yeah.
0: There's probably a button on the website to get the email and stuff.
1: Yeah. Nice. There's QR codes on to find out what's up there.
0: There's a QR code right here on this great flyer, which you can pick up. Tell me, how does somebody become a Redman?
1: Redman. If they want to, they come in and take a look at the place and find out what we're about. We have pamphlets that we could hand out and give out. And then if they're interested, they fill out an application. We interview them and decide yay or nay. And
0: do they have to be a man?
1: No, we are actually, women have been joining us since we've dropped we combined the women and the men together. It used to be the Redmen and the Pocahontas. I hated the Pocahontas thing. We have enough problems with the Redmen. So National's not real happy that we did this, but, you know, we did it. And
0: of course, Vallejo would be a rebellious...
1: That's me. I'm actually responsible for this. I'll take full credit.
0: But you know what? It's a good idea.
1: We've actually gotten women joining, and some of the men that have joined, their women wanted to be part of it. So we initially, it used to be they would have to join the Pocahontas, and then it was like the Redmen could join the Pocahontas, but a woman couldn't join the Redmen. So stupid. So I've sort of ended that. National's not real happy.
0: Less, you know what? Well, less
1: National's
0: paperwork,
1: not happy over this.
0: Less
1: at all.
0: Paperwork, make
1: well,
0: it easier.
1: We've
0: and I'm
1: gotten
0: sure,
1: more women. I
0: do,
1: mean,
0: do you? I would think. I know the bar scene is rough. It's not. Yeah. It's a different world right now. Not as many local, you know, people just drinking at a bar, but it seems like this is a nice place for a woman to go and be able to have a
1: lot
0: drink
1: of the women have said that. And they like coming to it and not being hit on or, you know, being
0: it's not
1: pestered,
0: that kind of vibe.
1: No.
0: It's not a pickup joint, although you will meet some wonderful people.
1: You can, you know, I'm sure people meet each other.
0: It's happened.
1: There, but, yeah. That's all I'm
0: get
1: going
0: to lucky
1: say
0: at the Redmans.
1: That's all I'm saying.
0: It's not a bunch of drunks.
1: No.
0: It's and I think bringing the music in keeps it from becoming that. Because that is sort of the danger of having a bar right now. It's like, who's still drinking?
1: Yeah.
0: It's not a bunch of drunks.
1: No.
0: It's and I think bringing the music in keeps it from becoming that. Because that is sort of the danger of having a bar right now. It's like, who's still drinking?
1: Yeah. Most, we do

0: I love it. So, I'm so happy that you guys are doing it. We've been following your story. Yeah. Obviously, since you were here on Miss Tina's show, we would talk about the stuff going on there. And it seems like you're finally really getting it to where you are happy with the results.
1: Yeah. And we have, you know, it's starting to make us make money to get back to the community. So that's what it's all about.
0: They're trying to give back, so support those who are giving back. You're going to be there today, opening up at 6 p.m.?
1: I won't be, but there will be somebody there.
0: And you can just go on in and...
1: enjoy the show.
0: Enjoy, and you can stay till... Or you don't have to pay at 6 p.m., but when the show starts, I imagine you will be paying.
1: I'm not sure how to work in that.
0: I don't know how they
1: work. No, we don't kick everyone out. You just get charged, you know. You get charged going in, period.
0: Okay, you're paying for the... Okay, gotcha. So, but you know what? Do it because it's affordable.
1: Yeah, it's not bad.
0: And I believe drinks are affordable
1: They are affordable. We're similar to most of the other bars. We're a little lower in some of it.
0: Nice. And don't forget to tip your wonderful
1: staff, your bartenders.
0: Are the waiters. People that work at the Redmen's Hall Redmen? Many of them? Are they men?
1: Yes. Yeah.
0: So people...
1: The bartenders are Redmen and she's a woman. And,
0: Susie Q. Everybody come and sing that song to her all the time?
1: I'm not sure, but
0: I probably would.
1: I goof on her every now and then. We have a good time. If the bar's slow, we'll go out and dance to their music.
0: Nice.
1: Yeah.
0: I didn't know you were a dancer.
1: Oh, yeah. I like to dance.
0: Is that the secret to your health and longevity?
1: I don't know. Everybody asked me.
0: I think that if men really
1: I'm from the East, so we had to learn how to dance.
0: Did you as a kid?
1: Mm-hmm.
0: Like cotillion stuff?
1: Yeah, jitterbug and stuff.
0: Because there were set dances that you had to learn.
1: Oh, yeah. The stroll or what?
0: The song.
1: Bandstand. I was on bandstand back in the 50s. Yeah.
0: No way.
1: Yeah. When it was out of, 42nd and Market Street in Philly.
0: Wow.
1: Yeah.
0: American Bandstand. That's Dick Clark.
1: Dick Clark. Yeah.
0: Wow. You know, one of
1: our... It was a long time ago.
0: Have you ever met Frankie Fiore?
1: I know who.
0: She's a local performer. She was a Dick Clark dancer.
1: Right.
0: I guess it was L.A. then.
1: Yeah. When they moved to L.A., I stopped watching it, and everybody in the city of Philadelphia stopped it altogether.
0: She said Dick Clark was the nicest man and helped her in her career so much.
1: Yeah, he was a good guy. And it was fun being on Bandstand. Yeah. 50s TV, black and white.
0: You
1: were dancers.
0: Oh, my gosh. See, you just told me something about you, Mike. I didn't know you knew how to dance. Mike, if you didn't know, Mike Briganti is one of the people responsible for the amazing Capital Steps project.
1: Thank you.
0: That you really helped get off the ground and get the funding for. So the Redmen's Hall is so lucky to have you spearheading what you're doing here.
1: Yeah.
0: You gonna come?
1: It's fun.
0: Will you come back next week and tell us who's there again?
1: Sure.
0: We're trying to help promote this, you guys. You know, the Caveman has been really on about downtown entertainment,
1: get people down
0: and make it happen. And it's all up to us. You can sit around at home and get mad about the stuff you're reading about on the internet. And believe me, I do it too. My kids are like, get off that thing. You're just a bore. So we're all doing it, and we should all stop doing it. You know, it is time. It is time.
1: It's time to go out and have fun.
0: Yeah. I was trying to tell my kids that we did have more fun, didn't we?
1: I think we did.
0: Everything got a little...
1: Everybody's sitting in their house looking at their computer screens.
0: Being mad at everybody else for something.
1: Yes.
0: When if you get out, it's literally not like that at all. Like, if you just go to the farmer's market in Vallejo, you'll be like, what was I thinking? Everybody was so mean and terrible.
1: Yeah. Everybody in Vallejo, the people will say hello to you.
0: They will.
1: And it's interesting because everybody has this... theory of how bad Vallejo is.
0: It is really unfair how people think of us in the rest of the day. Because I think we're way more friendly.
1: We took over from Richmond. Richmond really had a negative vibe going on, and Vallejo picked it up or something. I don't know.
0: And Vallejo is nothing. Vallejo has a very small town, diverse, amazing. You can be anybody here. Yeah.
1: And there's a lot of things that are opening up around Vallejo. I don't know, legally, maybe illegal, but they're all... There's a lot of different places opening up to have entertainment.
0: Well, good
1: so
0: on them.
1: So it's pretty interesting.
0: Let's hope they all get permitted and people are doing a good job. And
1: people need to go out and support the businesses. Both music, both club businesses and any business that's operating around here, stores.
0: Well, you have a great chance at the Art Walk tonight. If you have presents

0: by, look, Christmas is a half a year away, but you could be ahead of the whole game. You can buy so many amazing things at the Art Walk and the downtown stores, the antique store below you. There are wonderful things to check out in downtown Vallejo.
1: It's fun.
0: Mike, thanks for coming. I really appreciate it. We're going to take you back on our... We're playing bad trips and songs about weird hotels. So, here is Regina Spektor, the hotel song, OzCat Radio, 89.5 FM, KCCT, Vallejo.

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Dress code Emerald Elegance. This is a formal dress-up event. The Emerald Ball, celebrating 20 years of OzCat Radio, Vallejo, and the power of the arts. There's no place...

Everybody's been wondering where you've been, and now that we know what happened, we're all wondering where you are. And even though we feel bad, we won't be seeing you around anymore. We want you to know we feel better, we won't have to worry anymore. We know your only worry now is you worrying about us, worrying about you. And even though we stopped worrying, that doesn't mean we're not still sad. And we're happy to let you know that we always will be.

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The Emerald Ball, celebrating 20 years of OzCat Radio, Vallejo, and the power of the arts. 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

It's Friday. How did it get to be Friday already? I have no idea how it got to be Friday already, but here we are on the fabulous DJ Hugh Mann Show right here on 89.5 FM, KZCT, OzCat Radio, your fabulous local radio station, bringing you fabulous local entertainment all day long. All weekend long. Did you all have a great 4th of July weekend? I mean, isn't it amazing? 250 years strong and on a weekend and on a Saturday. We had the full live broadcast from the parade right here on OzCat Radio, keeping it community bound and keeping things happening here in the community. So you actually heard the report live from the 4th of July parade. Isn't that something? I'll tell you, brought by the magic of radio. And Helly V was one of our guest DJs. Dr. G chimed in for a bit. And and your humble narrator was there to bring it all to you live. And, of course, our goddess of the radio, Kate, was here manning the studio the whole time. So the whole team was in there bringing you live community radio. And then, 4th of July fireworks. I was down at the yacht club, but I'll tell you, the drone show, it was a bit tame, I'll tell you. Those drones, they weren't like the ones you see on TV or on the YouTubes, where they're attacking things and they're jumping up and down and shooting all over the place. No, these drones just kind of floated around for a bit. But I'll tell you, the local fireworks show was the best. We had like four or five of them going off right down there next to the pier, right? And I'll tell you, that was probably the best fireworks show I've ever seen. Well, I can't say that. I've seen them in New York City, of course, and San Francisco. I hear they got fogged out again. But I'll tell you, the Vallejo's show was the best. Though it was the unofficial one, it was definitely the best, I'll tell you. So DJ Hugh Mann, says the radio listeners here. What's happening on the show today? We got a lot going on today. We have our science fiction, science fact report calling in. We've got, I think, Stoner Scott is going to be calling in. We have a live report from downtown later on in the broadcast of the activation by Caveman himself. And so that should be fun. But in the meantime, what we're promoting right now is tomorrow night. Uh-oh. See, who let the dogs out? Perfect. So we have Nick Rossi and his 9-piece swing orchestra is coming to Oddfellows Hall tomorrow night, 7 o'clock. Come on down. This one just kind of fell in our laps. Nick Rossi is well known for doing swing and jazz here in the Bay Area. And just got a hold of me out of the blue and was like, I heard about the hall and I'd like to do something there and we have an opportunity to do it. So I said, let's do it. So tomorrow night, Nick Rossi and his 9-piece swing band, there'll be some swing dancing going on. There'll be specialty cocktails and a lot of fun at the Oddfellows Hall, 342 Georgia Street, right here in fabulous Vallejo, California. We're keeping the party going here in Vallejo. There'll be some swing dancing going on. There'll be specialty cocktails and a lot of fun at the Oddfellows Hall, 342 Georgia Street, right here in fabulous Vallejo, California. We're keeping the party going here in Vallejo with a swing.

classic swing. That's classic era music. We'll get into some of that swang thing in a minute. But here's a classical young man. Here's somebody that we all know and love, and I know I've seen him a lot when I was watching television. Remember television? Remember that? You used to turn it on. There was like three channels, and most of them was entertainment. It was great talk shows. It was great variety shows. Of course, the fabulous Ed Sullivan, which I grew up with at the tail end there. I knew Ed, you know, as a kid, and he brought us a lot of great entertainment. But hey, you know, one guy that I saw, not only in the movies in that era, but on TV, was this guy who could blow his trumpet. And I'll tell you, he was famous from way back in the 20s. He was still going strong in the 60s. And what we're talking about right now is keeping things upbeat and keeping things cool here in fabulous Vallejo, California. And in order to do that, you got to keep your spirits up and always walk on the sunny side of the street. Here he is, Louis Armstrong.

Louis. Louis A. I'll tell you that. Zappity-bidi-bop-bop-bop on the sunny side of the street. Yeah. Oh, I loved that when I was a kid. Loved seeing him on the television, especially on the fabulous Ed Sullivan Show. And speaking of Ed Sullivan, he had a lot of great acts that turned us young kids on to the old timers. And that's where we got our musical education. I mean, of course, the famous Beatles. When the Beatles came on Ed Sullivan's show, everybody always talks about that. Oh, that was the first time I saw the Beatles. And that's how, you know, then I became, you know, rock star A, B, C, or D. Right? They always saying, oh, well, you know, I saw the Beatles on Ed Sullivan's show. And that turned me into a rock and roller. Well, it wasn't just the Beatles that was on Ed Sullivan. There was a lot of different great stuff that we kids learned about on Ed Sullivan. And one of them was some of the old timers would come on, but do newer, at the time, music, which was kind of cool. And I had gotten turned on to Herb Albert and the Tijuana Brass, Taste of Honey. Now, of course, everybody from my vintage knows that album cover, with the fabulous lady that was all covered in whipped cream or probably shaving cream. And we all thought that was so great. And of course, we found out later why reason why her boobies were so big, because that woman was actually pregnant on that album cover. So all those young boys were fantasizing about this woman covered in whipped cream. She was actually pregnant. So how did we know? We're just a bunch of idiot kids. But when you take two great tastes that taste great together, that's what Ed Sullivan was all about. And here he is, Harry James, another great trumpeter, on the fabulous Ed Sullivan Show, doing, of all things, A Taste of Honey. Go figure, right here on 89.5 FM.

0: Harry James. It's going to be a really big show. Really big show here. And next up is fabulous comedians and jugglers and Topo Gigio. Stay tuned for Topo Gigio. Oh, my God. We got such great acts out of Ed Sullivan. And there was a... So we had a review at my elementary school and various, you know, classes. Each class came up and did a little act. They did a little, you know, Sunny Side of the Street or some little song or some little recitation of a nursery rhyme. Well, I decided I was going to be the MC. So I made my mom take me out to McCune's, which was this little, like, kids store there in back home. And I had my little dinner jacket that I was wearing. So I came out to introduce the show as the MC. And I said at the end of my introduction, I said, well, the class is, the kindergarten's going to do this, and the first graders are going to do that, and the second graders will do that, and it's going to be a really big show. And the parents just cracked up and fell all over the place. And my mother still tells that story to this day. We might even get a call by mom, and I'll remind her of that story from when I imitated Ed Sullivan when I was a kid. She loves that story. She'll tell that story over and over and over and over. But what we got going on soon here, tomorrow night, is Nick Rossi and his 9-piece swing band is going to be there at the Oddfellows Hall, 342 Georgia Street, 7 p.m. tomorrow. And we're going to have a great crowd, and you got to be there. Maybe we'll even do some swing dancing. Who knows? I'll tell you, it could be a lot of fun. I think it will be a lot of fun, to tell you the truth. And why are we celebrating that swing? Because what's that old saying, right? It don't mean a thing if it ain't got that swing. And apparently, Duke Ellington actually played here in Vallejo, California, at the Casa de Vallejo in 1942. Wow. So there's a heritage here of a lot of cool stuff. I mean, we all know there's some punk rockers and rock and rollers and that live here. And occasionally you'll see them maybe jamming at Townhouse, at the House, or up at Red Man's Hall. Red Man has some great, great entertainment happening, or maybe even out at Vino Godfather. Who knows? But yeah, Duke Ellington played here at the Casa de Vallejo, 1942. I'll tell you. So we're going to be celebrating that with Nick Rossi on Saturday night. He's a big aficionado and a big historian of swing era and that type of music. So you might even be getting a history lesson tomorrow night. Who knows? But in the meantime, speaking of Duke Ellington and also the queen of that era, once again, on the guy that was imitating me before I imitated him.
1: The Duke and Ella. So let's have a wonderful...

Ella and the Duke. Ella and the Duke right there on our show. I'm telling you. What amazing stuff, I'll tell you. And you got to love the scatting. And you got to love how the off-rhythm stuff, that's always great. And Duke, he snuck another little melody in there if you were paying attention. So these were the masters of their craft, kids. You had to know what was going on there when you were listening to that. And as kids, of course, we were listening to Big Band and Swing on WNEW AM there on the AM dial in New York City there. And there were three great DJs that played all of that great. William B. Williams was one of those DJs. And actually, somewhere in my archives, I have a Subway advertisement that showed the three of them. And it was their Hirschfeld. The Hirschfeld was that famous sketch artist. And if you went to Sardi's or you went to any of the places on Broadway before or after the play that your parents would take you to, you'd see all the portraits up there. And so there was three famous Hirschfeld portraits of each of the DJs from that era. And I took that out of the Subway because they were just cardboard stuck up there in the Subway. So I actually have that. And I think I had one of them sign it, actually. So that's kind of cool. That shows you what kind of kid I was. I was busy getting signatures of famous New York swing and big band DJs. Okay? And, so you grew up with a lot of different types of influences, and hey, why not? Now, another great singer, more or less from my era, that also was doing some cool stuff, was a young lady, I guess young at the time, of course, who gave us some great tunes as well. And there's a very fetching photograph of her on the album cover from her Collector's Series album. And she's looking pretty 60s voluptuousness right here. In fact, reminds me of a young lady that I know. And if I will show her that, she'll know. It kind of looks like her. But why don't we get into a little Peggy Lee? Why don't you do me right and get me some

Fabulous Peggy Lee. Yeah. There's been some action going on here. And here in Vallejo, there's a lot of classic music going on. I know a lot of that happens there at the Fabulous Empress Theater. There's a lot of cool stuff happening there. Monday night jam, jazz jam sessions right there in Fabulous Vallejo, California. You don't have to go far at all. You just got to go over to the Empress, to their Marquee Club. And the new manager over there is knocking it out of the park. Absolutely. With some great entertainment coming through there. You got to check it out. Just check out the Marquee. And you'll see great stuff happening there at the Empress. Of course, the Empress was originally built by the Oddfellows here in town. That's right, way back in the day. And there was a big movement, about 10 years ago, to refurbish that whole theater. And now we get to reap the benefits of it by either hanging out there at the Marquee Club or actually going into the theater itself for some fabulous shows. I mean, absolutely great stuff. So I'm telling you, we have a plethora of entertainment happening here in Vallejo, California, and environs, I'll tell you. So, of course, you've got another great sound that we all know about. And this guy, as a kid, we discovered him on old-time movies. Because on a Saturday or a Sunday, they play old musicals. And there's nothing like them, right? I mean, Holiday Inn, right, with Bing Crosby. There's another one. Yeah, Bing Crosby. What about him? Right? He's another great one. But this guy, we always, you know, we heard the classic songs. And, you know,

0: on WNEWAM. But then to actually see them on these old movies, and okay, they're stylized, of course. It wasn't like a concert movie like you'd see in a rock and roll concert movie. But you got the feel of it and the flavor of it, which was kind of cool. So you always figured everything, you know, post, you know, pre 1952 was all in black. Like the whole world was black and white as far as we knew as kids, because that's all we saw in history. You know, all the old films were black and white. So we just figured that, you know, everything was in those great gray tones, you know, and those deep blacks. But one of the greats that we found out about was with a great song that was very cool for us kids. Because, I mean, how could you resist something as cool as, you know, a song about a choo-choo train? And we thought that was pretty fabulous when we were kids. And, of course, the great joke that came from that famous song in Young Frankenstein, which you'll recognize. But, hey, let's take a little turn back in time to a fabulous old film with the Sun Valley Serenade, starring none other than Glenn Miller and his orchestra. It's the Chattanooga Choo Choo.
1: Take another look, Nifty. See if he's come.

0: Pardon me, boy. Is this the Transylvania station?
1: Yeah, yeah. Track 29. Oh, can I give you a shine?
0: No thanks.
2: Yes. We all thought that life was like that back in the day. You know, it was all singing and dancing and romancing. And everything was black and white. So it was all cool. Yes, indeed. There we go. Yeah, pardon me, boy. Was that the Chattanooga choo-choo? Yeah, that was great stuff. So you'll be hearing some of that most likely tomorrow night. We'll find out. And who was also a great voice of that era and a great angevine, if you will, that made us all the boys swoon back in the day, and even as young guys were figuring out music at the time. Because we were rock and rollers, you know, but we appreciated all the old stuff. And, of course, this gal had a very interesting history of her life, as we all know. But, wow, what a set of pipes on this young lady. And definitely talk about swooning. This one, she's talking about her man. And this goes out to all the ladies out there who have a special guy in their lives. And perhaps you too will be singing about your man, Billie Holiday, right here.

Yeah, wow, Billie Holiday with my man. She likes to be going away with her man. Do you want to be going away with your man? I'll tell you, that'd be fun. But take your woman right here to Vallejo, California. We got a lot of great stuff happening here in Vallejo all weekend long, I'm telling you. Not only do we have Nick Rossi and his swing 9-piece band at the fabulous Oddfellows Hall, 342 Georgia Street, right here in Vallejo, California, but we also have we have Ron Burris on Saturday at the Red Man's Hall. So we got two great venues with blues and jazz and swing happening here. Ron Burris, 7 to 10 p.m., right up the street. So whatever your flavor is, whatever flavor you savor in that big band swing era, we got it covered here in Vallejo, California. Red Man's Hall and at the fabulous Oddfellows Hall right here on Georgia Street. Kind of bringing back that Georgia Street feeling, right? Back in the day. You've all seen that book, Lower Georgia Street. I guess it's for sale at the Maritime Museum. And where else did I see that? At Gross Out? I don't know. Some of the other stores, they have a variety of books about the location that you happen to be in. And I guess somebody's publishing them. And, of course, I believe it was at a hardware store. You can find these books. And one of them is definitely at the Maritime Museum. Lower Georgia Street, about the shenanigans that used to go on Lower Georgia Street when Mare Island was here and the sailors would come over and get into all sorts of shenanigans and trouble. And that particular book is great because they're reporting the stories are actually from the police blotters of the time. You know, and so-and-so sailor, took a swing at so-and-so sailor, ended up in the pokey for the night and all those great tales. And there was a tale about some doctor that had a small hospital, like off of Sacramento or something. I mean, there's like weird tales in this book about what was going on in Vallejo even back then. It's kind of cool. So it gives you a little bit of a flavor of what was going on downtown at the time. And of course, the cool thing is that, as Richie, I thought might come in and co-host today, and I have been refurbishing the Oddfellows Hall. One of the ideas that we had was to put a new neon sign out, because Redman still has theirs. And we thought, let's bring back some of the colorful neon on Georgia Street. But apparently, I guess to clean up Georgia Street, the city banned neon signs as if that was going to stop the shenanigans. Yeah, let's just ban the neon signs and tear down the rest of Lower Georgia Street and put these big ugly buildings that I guess nobody could figure out what to do with, so now they're all for sale. You want a big ugly building on Georgia Street? There's three of them for sale. Knock yourself out. But, I guess taking away those neon signs really helped. I'll tell you, when it comes to urban renewal, there were some geniuses out there back in the day. And the Ways and Means. Yeah, in New York City, we had the Ways and Means Committee. It ended up in a Grateful Dead song, but still to this day, as kids, we always heard Ways and Means Committee and City Hall today. Still don't know what that means. I don't think anybody does. But here's something that has some meaning to it. A classic song from a classic movie. But you got to wait for it on this particular rendition. And of course, since we're still talking about the great old era, and we've got some great music from that era coming up here in Vallejo tomorrow night, let's get to Ella Fitzgerald, another towering figure of that time and day, and still to this day. So let's see if you can recognize the song as Ella entertains us right here on 89.5 FM, KZCT OzCat Radio with Ella Fitzgerald.

Yes, those old Telefunken ribbon microphones. You can't not replace that sound. That is so great. Ella Fitzgerald, Somewhere Over the Rainbow, right here on 89.5 FM, KZTD, OzCat Radio, for your listening pleasure here on a fabulous Friday. And we're getting ready for a big, big post 4th of July weekend, I'm telling you. And did you check out the fireworks from Washington, D.C. or New York City? Unbelievable stuff. Absolutely great. And, you know, it's all, I guess it's okay, again, to take pride in your country and take pride in patriotism and think about the founding fathers and people like Paul Revere. Paul Revere and the Raiders is a band from the 60s era that we all knew and loved. And, yeah, it's good to get in that patriotic spirit again. I mean, it definitely was happening back at the, was it the Centennial or the Bicentennial back in the 70s when I was a kid. That was a big deal. The Bicentennial, 1976. I mean, it was all about that and Schoolhouse Rock and everything was like cool because it was still like cool to be into Revolutionary War history and, you know, especially where I grew up in New York. In Jersey, all of those battles happened right there. All that action happened. In fact, where I grew up, there was a lookout. You drive out there to the lookout above the Hudson River in Haverstraw, right? So you drive up, and there was a quarry called Trap Rock, this big mountain. And you drive up this road, and you'd come around the corner, and then the road, old 304, used to, you know, parallel the Hudson River, but the Hudson River is like way down. You could see the river. It was very close. But it was a big gravel parking lot. And of course, that was the big makeout place, right? You'd go on a date, you go to the movies or something, and you drive out to the lookout to go make out, right? Make out lookout, right? So of course. But what we found out as kids was there used to be a cannon. There was a concrete abutment. And it had a cannon, an old cannon, stuck in the concrete with a plaque. Well, it turns out that very spot was where Benedict Arnold rode his horse and tethered up his horse and then went down that hill and walked to the shore where a rowboat was waiting for him. And he got in the rowboat and rowed out into the Hudson River to the HMS Vulture, where he turned over the plans for West Point to the British. That's right. That's why when you used to say somebody was a traitor or, you know, betrayer, yeah, he's a Benedict Arnold. So imagine, and he was, Benedict Arnold was a famous general in the Continental Army and won quite a few battles for the revolutionaries, for the American side. Until he turned coat. He was a turncoat. He turned his coat from blue to red and became a betrayer of the cause. So, but right there where I grew up, that was the spot where we used to go make out with our dates, was the very spot where Benedict Arnold betrayed his fledgling company. Company? Yeah, his company is a country. So we were seeped in American history back then. And we were very proud of it. So I guess, once again, now that 250 has rolled around, I guess everyone's allowed to have pride in their country again. And why the heck not? I'm telling you. You got to have some fun, right? So more fun to come on this fabulous Friday right here in Vallejo, California, whether you're driving from American Canyon or from Napa or coming over from Marin, whether you're coming up the freeway on 80 coming from the city. Because I hear, I've tried it, you can hear OzCat Radio almost all the way down to Albany. It's pretty wild. Like, if you go just up, like, up the street, sometimes you lose the signal. But you can drive down 80 all the way to Albany and pick up fabulous, your community radio station, 89.5 FM, KZCT, OzCat Radio, for all to hear. 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

Oh, yeah, right here on 89.5 FM. KZCT Ozcat Radio with your humble narrator, DJ Human, is promoting the big swing sound right here in fabulous Vallejo, California, and environs. We've got a lot of, there was a big swing thing happening here in California, in L.A., as well as in San Francisco for a time. You could go out and hear swing bands, guys would show up in zoot suits and kind of 40s outfits, girls would be in their, I guess not pool skirts, right? And be doing the actual swing dancing. I'll tell you, they would, the whole bit where they were flying up in the air and tossing each other around, that was a big thing here in Bay Area back in the 90s. I remember that. I think we actually covered that on Reality Check TV for a minute. And because we covered all sorts of stuff, not just rock and roll and certainly not just heavy metal. That was mainly the Danny, which brought us into the metal scene and metalin. And but yeah, the big swing, big band stuff going on. In fact, Nick Rossi, who's playing at the fabulous Oddfellows Hall tomorrow night, 7 p.m., plays up at the Mark Hopkins. There's a monthly residence there. So this guy ain't fooling around. He's the real deal. So if you want to hear some swing and it's the real deal, come on down to Oddfellows Hall tomorrow night. Your humble narrator will be there. And yeah, we'll have some fun. We'll have some swinging fun. Who knows? We might be swinging from the rafters for all you know. So come check that out. 7 o'clock, 342 Georgia Street tomorrow night. And speaking of swinging cats, cool cats, we've got the fabulous Julian Phillips coming in with the science fiction, science fact report at some point in time. We never know when he's going to come in from the ionosphere and grace us with his presence, but it could be soon. But in the meantime, while we're waiting for Julian to vibe down from Mars or wherever he may be, let's keep the jump going, keep the jump and jive going here with, of course, the big Count Basie, baby. Count Basie and his orchestra, my friends, my kids out there. Let's get some swinging going here on a Friday afternoon with Count Basie.

immediately took the money I'd saved from working all summer or all fall, spring and bought myself my first car. And immediately went down the next weekend to New York City to go get into trouble. And one of the things we do was we drive through Harlem because we were looking for the Cotton Club. Because we all had heard about the Cotton Club and that as kids, right? We thought that's where all the big bands, all the swinging stuff was going on. And we figured it was like probably old or closed or something by that time. But we actually found the Cotton Club. It wasn't up in Harlem, though. It was like on 96th Street. Like, you got off the Henry Hudson Parkway at like 96th. Yeah, 96th. Was it? Yeah. No, it was 125th Street. Geez, I'm getting old now. I don't even remember. You're coming down the Henry Hudson Parkway, and it's before 96th. It's like 120th. And you get off, and you come around the corner, and they dump you right by where the L train was, because that was the elevated subway was right there. Really high, high up, you know? And there was a tiny little place. It said the Cotton Club. So, idiot kids we were, we thought, well, that must be the Cotton Club. But it was kind of small, and we thought, it doesn't look like it would accommodate, like, all of that stuff that was going on in the Cotton Club, all the fan dancers and all of the orchestras and everything. Well, it turned out it wasn't the real Cotton Club. Somebody just copped the name and opened up their own little club. And eventually, I ventured down there and we wanted to go find out what actually was really going on with this Cotton Club. And it turns out it was just the name, and it was this kind of little cheesy club that people go hang out, and there was definitely jazz and stuff going on there, but a lot toned down from what you would see in the movies. But I remember talking to the guy who was sitting out front one afternoon, and I guess he was the owner of the club, because we had this whole conversation about, you know, how much he was charging at the door, and you know, da da da. I mean, I don't know, for some reason he was telling me all about his business. Some white kid from the suburbs, this old black guy, was like, yeah, well, you know, I'm charging him this and that, and blah blah blah, and these bands coming in. I have no idea why he took a shine to me for that afternoon and told me all about his Cotton Club, his version of Cotton Club. But he did. So there you go. I guess that was part of the bug that bit me for doing venues and things like that. But there were still a lot of the classic acts that were still around and still alive back when I was coming up. Of course, Ed Sullivan's show when I was real young, and Louis Armstrong that we saw. He kept going into the 70s, didn't he? Sonny and Cher show and stuff like that. But one cool thing that happened as associates to swing and that era was New Year's Eve one year when I took my date at the time down to New York City for New Year's. Talk about great American holidays. And back in the day when you could still go to Times Square for New Year's, it wasn't all like it is today. You just drive down, park the car on, like, you know, 58th Street, walk down. No big deal. So I took Abby down there. She was part of the whole Raw Tones scene. And we're going to go see Cab Calloway, right? So we drive down to Manhattan on New Year's Eve, park the car, you know, like a 48th Street or something over by 8th Avenue. No big deal. No one bothers with it. We walk down. There was a big nightclub there on 44th, 43rd Street, I think it was. Just shy of Times Square. So we go to the club. How much it could have been back then? $20, $30. Ooh, that was a lot of money back then. And we go in the club. And huge place. I don't know what it was like. It was an old soundstage, like Studio 54 or something. But it was this big old soundstage. And they had built this big wooden stage. I look like that. Maybe they just put it together for the New Year's. It looked like it was made out of plywood. And they had bars all over the place. And the theme, I guess, of this club was you walked up to the second or third floor where the bars were, and you walked around this catwalk, and you got on a slide. They had a circular slide. You could slide from the third floor all the way down over the stage and down to the dance floor.
So, of course, we had to try it.

right? So now it's like, okay, cool. Now it's getting toward midnight. So we go out, walk the half a block to Times Square. Now we're in Times Square for New Year's. And the ball comes down, you know, 5, 4, 3, 2, 1, Happy New Year. Everyone's, you know, throwing the confetti and the paper hats and the whole nine yards. So we had our New Year's in Times Square. Then we turn around and then walk the half a block back to the club. Now we go in and we're like, okay, so when does, you know, Cab Calloway come on? So finally, it took forever, but like 2 a.m. on New Year's, here he comes in the yellow zoot suit. How old was he back then? His 90s? I don't know, but he was there. It was him. And he came out, and of course, for New Year's in New York City. Of course, he's going to be doing this number for all the kids out there in Radio Land. So let's keep the ball rolling here with the what's going on here with the fabulous Cab Calloway doing his fabulous rendition of his fabulous New Year's extravaganza right there in Times Square, New York City. It's Minnie the Moocher.

they took her down to Chinatown, taught her how to chase the dragon around. So you see, we thought those old-timey songs were so innocent. Oh, no. There was some spiciness going on back then in that day. I'll tell you, definitely for sure, if you want to really get into the nitty and the gritty of those old-timey songs. There was a lot of interesting stuff going on down there. Oh, yes. She had a dream of the king of Sweden. He gave her everything that she was needing. Woo-hoo. Holy mackerel, I'll tell you. But if you really want to go old school, which is what we did, we wanted to find out where all of this great stuff came from. And sure enough, you know, there was like NPR and all those public radio stations were really good back then, especially our public radio station in New York City that was associated with Channel 13, public television. And public TV back then was the gas, man. It was Sesame Street, Children's Television Workshop. You probably saw that movie about the behind the scenes for that. And Mr. Rogers, who also was a biopic made about him, but the old Mr. Rogers Neighborhood was amazing for its time. The Electric Company, with a lot of Chita Rivera was on the Electric Company, right? You know? And a lot of great documentaries and stuff, a lot of great musical stuff. And this is how we learned as a kid where all this blues and everything really came from, and the classic recordings that were being put into the National Archives at the time and still are to this day. And, of course, you know, Robert Johnson we knew about through a lot of the blues guys that we grew up with, like Clapton and that. You see him in interviews, they always reference, you know, some of the old-timers. And one of the guys that they referenced was this fellow. And amazingly enough, the old-timey recording of this is similar to the version that we grew up with as kids. But to go back to the original recordings that were made in the 20s is pretty darn cool. And you hear where it all came from. 1928, kids. 78, crank up Victrolas. Crank that sucker up, put that very thick piece of plastic vinyl onto, it was like cellulose or something. It was very brittle, those records were back then. And listen to the original masters at work going to the crossroads and making a deal with the devil. Make a sell your soul to play guitar. Here he is, Henry Thomas, going up to the country.

Oh, yeah. Black Betty, Ram-a-Lam. Oh, Black Betty, Ram Jam. A classic. Right here on 89.5 FM, KZCT, OSCAT Radio with Lead Belly doing the original. At the end, he's like, I got arrested on a Monday. Like, what? Wait a second. Don't stop that recording machine. I want to hear that story. What's going on with old Lead Belly? Did he sell his stole at the crossroads or what? So how those classics came back around again. You know, the Clapton song with Cream that we always heard forever on a set on a summer afternoon on New York rock and roll radio. There we actually heard the original. That's pretty cool. And speaking of classics growing up, Burl Ives, you know that name, Burl Ives? We recognize him as he was Frosty the Snowman from the cartoon, the Rand Bankin, the animatronic thing, the stop-motion puppets. Frosty the Snowman. And from those fabulous television shows when we were growing up, Burl Ives, that's how we knew him from. But actually, he was doing some classic old-school stuff back in the late 40s. That's how long ago he was prior to being, you know, the mustachioed snowman host on Frosty the Snowman. Or, Mr. Heat Miser, my Mr. Sun. Yeah, he covered some interesting old-timey music. Yeah, that's a little bit of a sample right there. But, good old Burl Ives, I'm telling you. The crazy stuff. So even though, you know, you've got covers of cool stuff from rock and rollers, this was a cover of, I guess it's kind of a country song, by none other than Burl Ives, of all people, right here on 89.5 FM, KZTT, OSCAT Radio.

tell you, speaking of the classics, there's an actual up in Sweetwater tonight, up in Quarter Madera Street, up in Mill Valley. We've all been up to Sweetwater before, especially the new Sweetwater. I prefer the old Sweetwater myself. I like just being there in the bar and being up close to whomever was playing that night. And the big man from the East Street Band used to play up there a lot. And I've got some shenanigan stories about the Sweetwater from back in the 90s. But who's playing up there tonight is a whole cast of stars. It's Heaven and Hell, a birthday tribute to Ronnie James Dio. And, of course, on Reality Check, we had the privilege of hanging out with Ronnie several times there at the Fillmore and environs. Ronnie James Dio, a great singer of Rainbow and, of course, Black Sabbath. For his tenure with Black Sabbath was classic. And the vocal pipes that was signature of heavy metal. And his Dragons and Demons aficionado that he cast that spell when he was doing Rainbow and his special type of music. But tonight is a tribute. It's a benefit for the Dio Cancer Fund. DioCancerFund.org. He died of cancer, unfortunately, too young. But we celebrate his life tonight up in Sweetwater. All ages show, 7 p.m. A lot of Reality Check alumni are going to be there. Darby Gold, Will Carroll, Le Cicero, Eric Wong will be there. Harold O will be playing bass. Rob Cassavante from Death Angel. And Greg Day. Oh, I didn't know Greg was going to be playing guitar. He's a associate who also does AV. Steve Smythe, of course, and musical director Brian Kehoe. Brian, you've seen him putting on extravaganzas here at the Empress Theater. Brian's been kicking around the rock and roll scene here in the Bay Area for years. So, yeah, there'll be some luminaries and illustriousness at the Sweetwater tonight, starting at 7. So if you're not going to be doing Art Walk tonight, downtown, which we'll talk about here momentarily, you can head up to get in the pony and ride up to Sweetwater. I guess you can go over 37 and kind of go up that way. And no toll, I guess, right? It's a non-toll extravaganza to go check out Heaven and Hell tribute to Ronnie James Dio tonight. And speaking of Ronnie James Dio, I mean, we all know him from Rainbow. We all know him from Sabbath. But he actually was doing almost like, not bebop, but almost like 50s style music back when he started out in the day. And he still had that vibe, that sort of Dungeons and Dragons vibe going on, even as he moved into rock and roll. So back in 67, Ronnie James Dio had Ronnie Dio, and the Prophets. Wow. That's going way back in the Wayback Machine. So here on a Friday afternoon here on OzCat Radio, a tribute to Ronnie James Dio, a hero of ours, Reality Check alumni, and they're doing a tribute to him at Sweetwater tonight. So check out

Yeah, so Dio tribute tonight at Sweetwater. If you want to get on the pony and ride, you better get going, because it's going to be a local rock star extravaganza. Indeed. Right up there. And you'll find it all right here on Fabulous 89.5 FM, KZCT, OzCat Radio. Turns out that Julian was indisposed this episode. And I got a message from his son, actually, saying that he was unavailable. I think he was having a meeting with Elon or something like that. And was unable to grace us with his presence today. But he'll be back next week, bigger and better than ever, with more of the science fiction, science fact report right here on 89.5 FM, KZCT, OzCat Radio. In the meantime, let's get into more of this fabulous music and great weekend stuff that's going on here. We're supposed to have a live report from downtown coming up in the 5 o'clock hour, the bing bong, the big 5 o'clock hour. And, of course, we'll be getting that fabulous report from Stoner Scotty for all you self-medicators out there coming right up. And who knows what he's going to talk about. Hopefully, we'll be able to keep him down to at least, a few minutes as opposed to the rest of the show as he normally takes over. So stay tuned for more on your community radio station, 89.5 FM, KZCT, OzCat Radio, with me, your humble narrator, DJ Human, bringing you who knows what on a Friday, fabulous, freaky Friday afternoon, right here on 89.5 FM, KZCT, OzCat Radio.

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